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1: Hi, I'm Bernie Diamond from ChristianityWorks.com. I want to ask you a question today. How much of your prayer life, how much of your dreams and desires, how much of your energy and focus in life is zeroed in on these three short words that Jesus taught his disciples to pray? Your kingdom come. Seriously, is the focus of your life seeing God's will done on this earth or yours? Is the focus of your life in playing your part, whatever that may cost, in growing God's kingdom or building your own empire? I ask for a reason. Because Jesus taught us to pray, God, your kingdom come. God, your will be done on this earth as it is in heaven. Now, I could be wrong here, but presumably if that was the first thing that Jesus taught his disciples to pray, he wants their lives focused on that very thing. It seems to me, particularly here in the comfortable West where I live, we Christians are much more interested in what's in it for us. But like I said, I could be wrong.
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0: then I encourage you with something that has helped me. Before reaching for your phone, spend a few moments reaching for God. Those quiet moments can often become the strongest foundation for everything that follows during the day.
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3: In stories making news, analysts are raising concerns about a reporting delay from when a non-human AI agent infiltrated Medicare and three other government websites. The federal government is understood to be looking at new laws to force tech companies to be transparent about rogue AI. Union members at the Australian energy market operator are threatening industrial action. They are seeking annual pay rises, the option of a four-day working week and protections from AI. There is concern any action by AEMO staff could cause disruptions across the energy sector. Queensland's child safety and youth justice workers will stage a 2.5-hour strike this afternoon. Union members will protest outside local MPs' offices over staffing pressures and support for vulnerable children. And in cricket, Australia pushing to level its one-day international series with South Africa on Sunday after losing Game 1 by 67 runs. That's the news and sport headlines. More details soon.

0: Hi, I'm Gavin Brett. And before we get back to the music, here's a simple thought for today. Start where you are. Use what you have. Trust God with the rest. Sometimes that's all we need to do. Have a great morning, and thanks for spending it with me.
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0: Hi, this is Gavin, and before the day gets busy, why don't you take a moment to pause, breathe, pray, reflect? God often speaks in the quiet moments before the noise of life takes over. Thanks for sharing part of your morning with us, and I pray that you have the best day.
1: Research shows that the divorce rate for couples who marry in a church is 40%. For those married by a celebrant, it's 60%. For those who live together before they're married, it's 80%. And for those couples who read their Bible daily, it's 1 in 1,051 that get divorced. When we follow God's design of marriage, it's always the best way. The Bible tells us to seek wisdom from God above all else, to forgive each other, to serve one another in love. This is the opposite to the world's way. The world says live for yourself. The Bible says to love God and love others. With all the confusion and attacks on marriage, maybe it's time we get back to a firm foundation. Let's pray for stronger marriages and for wisdom in our families. I'm Matt Prater. For more, go to historymakers.tv.
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2: In this bulletin, the government weighing up new tech laws and an 11th-hour appeal pays off for the Brisbane Lions. With more, I'm Naomi Millam. The federal government is understood to be looking at new laws to force tech firms to be transparent about rogue AI. A non-human agent from OpenAI has infiltrated Medicare and three other government websites. A task force has been set up to examine potential security flaws following the incident. An officer has died when a marked police vehicle crashed into a tree in Sydney's inner suburbs. Dusty Fitzpatrick reports.
3: The car was under lights and sirens when it crashed into a tree at Redfern, killing a female constable instantly. The male constable who was behind the wheel of the car has been taken to hospital in a stable condition. The Premier and State Opposition Leader have extended their condolences to the officer's loved ones and colleagues. A critical incident has been declared with a number of traffic diversions in place around Regent and Gibbon Street.
2: Experts are pushing for an overhaul of Australia's fuel tax system as prices soar. The NRMA claims the excise is becoming increasingly outdated as more electric vehicles hit the road. The cost of fuel in Australia is surging as the Middle East conflict weighs on global energy markets. The Australian Tax Office received more than 52,000 tip-offs during the 2025-26 financial year, averaging about 1,000 reports every week from the community. ATO Assistant Commissioner Tony Goding says Australians are increasingly speaking up against unacceptable behaviour, including tax evasion, unpaid superannuation, and shadow economy activities. Overseas, Israel's Prime Minister has issued a blunt response to dozens of United Nations members who walked out of the General Assembly chamber before his speech. Benjamin Netanyahu directed his opening remarks to those walking out.
4: Before I begin, just a quick announcement. If there are any other moral cowards who haven't yet left this hall, please do so now. Thank you very much.
2: Prime Minister Netanyahu defended the war with Iran, praised America's partnership, and said accusing Israel of genocide is the greatest lie of the century. Canadian police have launched a criminal investigation into a controversial euthanasia case. The family of 83-year-old Christian grandmother Brigitte Stegeman is questioning the ethics and legality of her death. They claim the stomach cancer patient was forced into the assisted suicide program, even though she opposed euthanasia because it violated her Christian faith. Her family also contends that she did not have the mental capacity to give proper consent. And Indian authorities have demolished a church in the city of Pune before a high court could make a final decision on its future. More than 1,000 police officers sealed off the building in the middle of the night and gave church members just 30 minutes to remove their possessions, which was not enough time. The church was in a prohibited flood zone, but no other buildings in the zone were destroyed. Brisbane's Lachie Neal has a chance to be a part of a historic AFL Premiership three-peat after having his one-game ban for striking overturned at the tribunal. The Lion has instead been fined $10,000 and will line up against Fremantle in tomorrow's grand final. He says he can't wait to run out in front of 100,000 fans at the MCG.
5: I just want to play my part and win on Saturday. Difficult challenge against Freo, but hopefully we can do it.
2: Lawyers successfully argued that his exemplary record should be taken into consideration. That's the latest Vision National News. I'm Naomi Millam.
6: As we head into another day, here's my simple prayer for you and for me, that our hearts would stay soft, our minds would stay positive, and our eyes would remain fixed on God. Let's enjoy the journey together. Thanks for spending your morning with me, Gavin Brett.

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1: This is Condus Benedict with a thought. God wants us to seek to be in the centre of His will, irrespective of what happens in our lives. There are times when it's difficult to know God's perfect will. This is why it's important to seek the general fulfillment of this desire. There are certain basic biblical principles that tell us what God's will for our lives is, certain areas and parameters that we can live our lives within. Humility is a stepping stone to understanding God's will for our lives. What do we know about God's basic principles for living? The believer puts into daily practice the principles of the Word of God by the power of the Holy Spirit. There's no other way to become a mature Christian growing in character and the likeness of Christ unless we do this. God saved us so that we can know Him personally and enjoy a special relationship with Him. He has reconciled us to Himself through Christ. The ability to know and to seek and to desire comes from the presence of the Lord Jesus living within. This is Condus Benedict.
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0: Gavin here, enjoying a cup of coffee. And here's a thought for the day. Life's too short for bad coffee, or bad attitudes for that matter. Thankfully, we've got hope, encouragement and joy brewing here this morning.
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0: Good morning, it's Gavin Brett with you. Thanks for choosing to spend part of your morning with me. Whether you're enjoying a coffee at the kitchen table or already on the road, I'm glad we're starting the day together. Let's make it a good one with some uplifting music and positive encouragement.
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0: The older I get, the more I appreciate the gift of a new day. Every sunrise reminds me that God's mercies are new every morning. We don't have to carry yesterday's disappointments into today. We get another chance to begin again. Hi, I'm Gavin Brett, and thank you for spending your mornings with me.
1: Social media can be very self-centered. Some people just like to post constantly about themselves. People write what they're thinking, what their children are doing, food they're eating, places they're visiting, and then they bombard their newsfeed with selfies that contain themselves more than their surroundings. But it doesn't have to be this way. The posts I always appreciate are those that love on other people. Whenever someone does something nice for another, a grateful post can follow, sharing their appreciation. This is when social media is used for good. In the Bible, before social media was even invented, God wanted to let people know that no one should seek their own good, but the good of others. This is how we should act online, in our homes, in our workplaces, with our friends, and even with strangers. If everyone was looking out for the good of others, then our world would truly be a better place. We reflect the kingdom of God every time we put our own good aside for the sake of someone else. Let's be more mindful of doing this in all areas of our life. I'm Linda Bailey from dailydevotions.com.au.
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2: In this bulletin, the US and Chinese leaders hold talks and a road safety reminder this school holidays. With the details, I'm Naomi Millam. US President Donald Trump is hosting his Chinese counterpart in a high-stakes summit. Nine's Washington correspondent Lauren Tomasi has more.
3: There's been fanfare and flattery with a huge arrival ceremony, hundreds of military personnel and a B-2 bomber flyover. The two leaders giving opening remarks with Xi saying he's ready to work with Trump and the US president declaring the two countries are making tremendous strides. Of course, artificial intelligence is key among the topics being discussed. And while Donald Trump has again rejected calls for guardrails, Xi Jinping acknowledged the role the two countries need to play, saying they must ensure the development of AI is always under human control. The US president says the pair had a great meeting.
2: A global petition urging clarification that the term gender, referring to the two biological sexes, is not removed from international law, has garnered more than 150,000 signatures. It was launched by Citizen Go, which campaigns against radical ideologies amid concerns a pending United Nations convention will be used to criminalise legitimate pro-life and pro-family beliefs. The petition is addressed to foreign ministers and UN ambassadors. Back home, New South Wales police are urging drivers to slow down during heavy traffic for the school holidays. Assistant Commissioner David Driver says speeding is the main cause of fatal crashes.
4: 40% of fatalities are a direct result of people exceeding the speed limit. And it doesn't have to be excessive speed. Every kilometre above the speed limit matters. So we really do implore everyone to slow down.
2: There will be extra patrols on major routes and regional roads over the coming weeks. Staff at Lone Pine Koala Sanctuary are on the hunt for a native falcon who flew off during a routine free flight training session on Wednesday. Sparrow, a 3.5-year-old kestrel, is about the size of a lorikeet with dusty brown feathers and had a red zip tie wrapped around her right foot. Assistant Wildlife Curator Andrew Bryant says she was enjoying the warm air during her flight and lifted a bit too high.
5: The danger being, I guess, that she's not completely used to that wild environment and used to the sanctuary, and so that's where she's better off.
2: The sanctuary says anyone who might come across the bird should take a photo and note the time and location, then contact their company line during business hours. India's highest court is about to hear an appeal by the leader of the 1999 mob murder of Australian missionary Graham Staines and his two sons, challenging the state of Odisha's refusal to release him from jail. The man, known as Dara Singh, is petitioning the Supreme Court as he serves a life sentence for the crime. The State Sentence Review Board rejected his plea for an early release. Rugby league legend Andrew Johns says the Dolphins need a clear plan of attack for securing a maiden grand final. The Finns host the Roosters in tonight's first prelim in front of a sold-out Suncorp Stadium. Johns has told Channel 9 targeting key forward Nafahu White should be priority number one for the home side.
6: The only thing for the Dolphins I would be saying to them is to stop Nafahu White. He's the first one. If you can get at him, you can get at Lindsay Collins.
7: Yeah.
6: If you can get a Lindsay, you can get a Victor.
2: And Brisbane's Lachie Neal has a chance to be a part of a historic AFL Premiership three-peat after having his one-game ban for striking overturned at the tribunal. That's the latest Vision National News. I'm Naomi Millam.
8: Peter Anderson here with you this afternoon. Are you working, at home, looking after other people, driving around? Whatever you're doing, remember, God is with you and ready to listen if you are ready to have a conversation with Him. 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
1: I'm sure you've had the experience, and when you do, it really tears at your heartstrings. Big department store, a lost child crying its eyes out. There's something about the vulnerability and the sound of that cry you don't forget quickly. As a child, Jesus went missing for a couple of days. Ironically, it's one of the few times we hear of his early years. His family headed for home from a festival on the assumption he was in the crowd playing with his mates. When Mary and Joseph realized he wasn't, they took off back to Jerusalem in a panic. Eventually, they found him with the religious leaders asking questions and giving answers that left them gobsmacked. His parents did the parent thing. We were worried, but Jesus put it that since the temple was his real father's house, it'd stand to reason that's where he'd be. Children have that uncluttered kind of logic, don't they? We've all got spiritual DNA that belongs to our heavenly father, and even though it's not obvious, it's still there. Why not re-establish contact with him today?
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2: In this bulletin, Anthony Albanese addresses the UN, and in sport, AFL. With the details, I'm Naomi Millam. The Prime Minister has addressed the United Nations General Assembly in New York. Anthony Albanese used his speech to make a direct pitch for Australia to secure a seat on the UN Security Council. Mr. Albanese says Australia wants to help drive solutions to global challenges.
3: As a member of the UN Security Council, Australia will safeguard the rules that protect us all by upholding international law, including the UN Charter, and the sovereignty of all states.
2: Meantime, the Chinese leader has stressed the importance of artificial intelligence remaining under human control during his visit to the United States. President Xi Jinping has been welcomed to the White House for a historic visit where the leaders sat down to discuss a range of issues. Reporter Harley Carnes says it's unlikely there'll be any major breakthroughs.
4: What we expect out of this meeting, not a whole lot. It's really a matter of keeping dialogue open, because you got to do that, whether they're your friends or your enemies, having a sense of cooperation when and where it's possible, and clarity about the issues that really matter.
2: U.S. President Donald Trump says he and President Xi will continue working together to forge a better future for both of their nations. The federal government has established a task force to urgently examine an AI-related breach of a Medicare statistics portal. It will investigate whether existing cyber protections and laws are adequate for autonomous AI systems and how government agencies and AI companies should report future incidents. AI expert Professor Rocky Scopoliti says it's not a new event.
5: We saw a material breach by OpenAI in the US months ago. So the question here is, if we saw that in the US, you know, did we run simulations here in Australia to see whether that risk could manifest here, or did we just sort of sit back and wait for an event?
2: Experts are also concerned at how long it took for OpenAI to report the breach. Most Christian tourists to the Maldives Islands are unaware it's an extremely strict Islamic nation that bans citizenship to residents of any other faith. Mosques are the only places of worship permitted, and it's a criminal offence to promote another religion. Floyd Brobel from Voice of the Martyrs told Mission Network News Christian evangelism is almost impossible.
6: The risk to Christians in the Maldives is more embedded in law and policy. Islam is the state religion and the constitutional basis for all Maldivian law. A standing provision bars non-Muslims from actually becoming citizens. It's a criminal offense to promote any other religion. It's not easy to be a Christian in Maldives.
2: Mr. Brobel says despite all this, there's a hidden hunger for the gospel. Lachie Neale has been freed to play in the AFL Grand Final against Fremantle. The Brisbane midfielder's exemplary record saved him, the appeals board instead fining him $10,000. Thousands of Fremantle and Brisbane fans have lined the Grand Final parade route in Melbourne, young families watching the Wiggles kick off proceedings in a big red ute. These fans eager to see their favourite players.
7: Just before seven, and we thought this is the start of the parade, so we thought we would just stand here and lean on the post and wait.
8: We came from Perth, flew over last night, got here this morning early.
2: Team on-stage presentations take place at Yarra Park this hour. That's the latest Vision National News. I'm Naomi Millam.
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It'll clear the bitterness away. It can even set a prisoner free. There is no end to what its power can do. So let it go and be amazed by what you see through eyes of grace. The prisoner that it really frees is you.

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1: This is Condice Benedict with a thought.
2: As Jesus was walking beside the Sea of Galilee, he saw two brothers, Simon called Peter and his brother Andrew. They were casting a net into the lake, for they were fishermen. "Come, follow me," Jesus said, "and I will send you out to fish for people." At once they left their nets and followed him. Going on from there, he saw two other brothers, James, the son of Zebedee, and his brother John. Jesus called them, and immediately they left the boat and their father, and they followed him. It's a crucial time in their lives. We find the Lord Jesus says, "Look, I'm going to make you fishers of men." Fishing for men is but one of many pictures of evangelism in the Bible. They weren't men of great learning or power or wealth or social standing. They were simple working people with no great background, and certainly anyone would have said of no great future. It was these ordinary men whom the Lord Jesus chose. What Jesus needs is ordinary folk who will give him themselves. He can do anything with people like that. This has been Condice Benedict with a thought. 94.3.
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0: 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You're with Peter Anderson until 3 this afternoon. I do hope your day is going well, but if you are having a bit of a rough one, remember, we often can't control what is happening to us, but we do get to choose our response. 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
3: Carl Fayes from Olive Tree Media explores how Jesus came that we would have an abundant life.
4: For us, abundance is in terms of accumulation, profile and ease. If we have more than most, if we grow our social media platform, if we can live an easy life enjoying our accumulated wealth, that would be abundance. But that's not the abundance Jesus is speaking of. And we get a hint of the values of Jesus when Paul writes to the church at Corinth. He says that in the end, the key values that will remain are faith, hope, and love. Jesus' life was to teach and release faith, hope, and love. Jesus' life, death, and resurrection was not to make you materially wealthy, but spiritually rich. Even in scarcity and times of challenge, we can have abundance of faith, hope, and love.
5: Why not take a moment and explore more about who Jesus really is, and why we might say, Jesus, all about life.

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2: In this bulletin, Labor floating new tech laws and Israel's president addresses the UN. With more, I'm Naomi Millam. The federal government says laws may need to be changed to ensure AI companies can be held accountable for cyber attacks. A non-human agent from OpenAI has infiltrated Medicare along with three other government websites. Labor Senator Murray Watt says legislation may be updated to keep big tech in line.
3: Whether the circumstances here allow for charges to be laid by the AFP, and if that's not the case, then of course that suggests that we may need to further update our laws beyond what we're already intending.
2: A task force is now investigating potential penalties and law enforcement options. Union members at the Australian Energy Market Operator are threatening industrial action. They're seeking annual pay rises, the option of a four-day working week, and protections from AI. There is concern any action by AEMO staff could cause disruptions across the energy sector. Israeli Prime Minister Benjamin Netanyahu has used an address to the UN General Assembly to thank the US President for partnering with Israel to fight Hamas.
4: Decades ago, he understood that if left unchallenged, the fanatic Ayatollahs who chant death to America, death to Israel, would eventually carry out their mad fantasies. So Israel and America acted together, not only to protect ourselves, but to save civilization.
2: Prime Minister Netanyahu said US and Israeli soldiers should be commended for their efforts. Researchers have found elephants in Kenya use dozens of medicinal plants to treat themselves and their families when they're sick. Female elephants have been seen chewing roots and leaves, then mixing them with their milk to feed their babies. The study has raised questions about whether the destruction of forests is depriving animals of certain plants they need to thrive. More and more British universities are scrapping divinity degrees, which have been taught for more than 400 years. The universities of Edinburgh, Bath and Exeter are the latest to close their theology departments. Many other subjects and courses are also being cut across the arts, humanities and social sciences to reflect student demand and a changing jobs market. Numbers training for ordination in mainstream churches remain well below requirements. And Indian authorities have demolished a church in the city of Pune before a high court could make a final decision on its future. More than 1,000 police officers sealed off the building in the middle of the night and gave church members just 30 minutes to remove their possessions, which was not enough time. The church was in a prohibited flood zone, but no other buildings in the zone were destroyed. To AFL, Fremantle coach Justin Longmuir says there was consistency in the appeals board letting Lachie Neale play in the grand final. Brisbane successfully argued the tribunal had made an error of law in not considering Neale's exceptional record of not being suspended. Longmuir told Fox Footy, consistency is key in any decision making.
5: Yeah, I understand the rationale behind it. With tribunal or concussion or even umpiring, I'm after consistency. So as long as we're consistent, which there is some consistency in this, and other players have got off with exemplary records, and so I understand that. It's probably taken a little bit longer than I would have thought.
2: And in NRL, the Roosters will learn if they made the right move playing star halfback Sam Walker in tonight's preliminary final against the Dolphins. The 24-year-old has been declared fit for action just 4 weeks after an ankle surgery. That's the latest Vision National News. I'm Naomi Millam.
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1: If I was to ask if you had a blind spot, what would you say? If I was to ask if your friend had a blind spot, perhaps you could better answer. The truth about blind spots is that we can't see them when everyone else can. It's like walking around with spinach in your teeth or your skirt tucked up your pants. Sometimes we need another person to open our eyes for us. But that's not always easy. One time my friend and I were reviewing a video of me speaking to see how I could improve. "What's going on with your legs?" she said. "You look like a giraffe." Sure enough, my leg was sticking out crookedly all the way through my message. It looked ridiculous. Her comment revealed a long-term hang-up I had with my height that I needed to deal with. It was hard to hear, but I'm thankful now. It's difficult to see our blind spots, but gentle critique makes us better people. Learn to listen to those who love you. It's better than walking around with a giraffe leg. I'm Tanya Harris of GodConversations.com.
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0: Whenever you might need us, we're here 24 hours a day, 7 days a week with music and messages, bringing you hope, faith and love.
3: Hi, I'm Bernie Diamond. Being European, I have to confess, I love cooking. I love good food. So all the cooking shows on TV are just a delight to me. And I like really surprising combinations. We've all had mashed potatoes. Boring. But the other night, I learned a new way of making this most humble of all dishes. Instead of butter and milk and mashing the living daylights out of the spuds, you use extra virgin olive oil and just crush them with a fork. And then, here's the piece de resistance. You roughly chop some watercress and mix it through. Unbelievable. Try it. Mashed potatoes will never be the same again. It's funny how we can take just a few simple ingredients and mix them up together in a new way with stunning results. Religion's a bit like mashed potatoes. Boring. But then you take Jesus and let him flow through your life like that olive oil with stunning results. And life's never the same again.

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1: In this bulletin, the opposition again calls for a fuel excise cut. The Israeli Prime Minister addresses the UN and AFL Grand Final teams paraded through Melbourne. With more, I'm Gareth Stafford. Opposition leader Angus Taylor says the Prime Minister needs to get real and cut the fuel excise. The cost of petrol is trading now well above $2 a litre, while diesel is almost $3. So far, the federal government is resisting calls to lower the excise. But speaking from a service station on the Gold Coast, Angus Taylor says it's not an option.
2: And where do you reckon Anthony Albanese is? Swanning around New York at the United Nations, getting a Global Citizen of the Year award. Get real, mate. Get back here and cut the price of fuel.
1: A cut to the excise will drop around 26 cents a litre off the price of fuel. Israeli Prime Minister Benjamin Netanyahu has addressed the United Nations General Assembly, again defending Israel's right to exist. He told the gathering Israel has been fighting a war on seven fronts for 3 years.
3: Hamas, Hezbollah, the Houthis, Iran, militias in Iraq, militias in Syria, Palestinian terrorists in Judea Samaria, they all ganged up on us to wipe us off the face of the earth. They failed. Because instead of collapsing, we delivered crippling blows to all of them. With our great American friends, we crushed Iran's army, navy, air force, and nuclear facilities.
1: Dozens of United Nations members walked out as Mr. Netanyahu took to the stage. Brisbane ferries will be off the water again today, with union members taking further industrial action. The network is currently grounded, not coming back online until the first service on Sunday morning. Passengers are urged to make alternative travel arrangements. Most Christian tourists to the Maldives Islands are unaware it's an extremely strict Islamic nation that bans citizenship to residents of any other faith. Mosques are the only places of worship permitted, and it's a criminal offence to promote another religion. Lloyd Brobel from Voice of the Martyrs told Mission Network News that Christian evangelism is almost impossible.
4: The risk to Christians in the Maldives is more embedded in law and policy. Islam is the state religion and the constitutional basis for all Maldivian law. A standing provision bars non-Muslims from actually becoming citizens. It's a criminal offense to promote any other religion. It's not easy to be a Christian in Maldives.
1: Mr. Brobel says despite all this, there's a hidden hunger for the gospel. To sport, and Fremantle captain Alex Pearce says he's fully aware of the historic opportunity awaiting the club ahead of tomorrow's AFL Grand Final. The Dockers have never won the premiership, and Pearce is doing his best to keep his side level-headed.
5: I think as it's gotten closer to the game, I've been really mindful of controlling what we can control and making sure that my efforts and attention and the team's efforts and attention are going into things that matter and that can help us win on game day. And wanting to win really bad, is it going to help us bring the right mindset to perform on game day?
1: Meantime, Brisbane captain Harris Andrews says he was a little bit surprised to see his teammate Lachie Neal's suspension overturned.
6: You obviously pay attention to what's being said, you know, through the media a tiny bit in regards to the case and that, but obviously pumped to have him there. You know, he's a great team player, obviously proven himself as a big game performer as well. So, yeah, very excited to get him back to playing.
1: Both teams have taken part in the traditional grand final parade through the streets of Melbourne. And in cricket, Australia's got work to do after losing the opening one-dayer against South Africa by 67 runs in Durban overnight. The two teams meet again on Sunday. That's the latest Vision National News. I'm Gareth Stafford.
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This is Condus Benedict with a thought. If you are a fool, God lets you be a fool and face the consequences. This seems to be a bit harsh, doesn't it? As one looks at life and personal experience, it's true. Christians sometimes feel that they can do anything, say anything. But the truth is that if we do not subject ourselves to the Lordship of Jesus and act as a fool, he will let us be a fool. He will not take the consequences away from our actions. I'm often reminded of Paul's words, Galatians 6:7. Do not be deceived. God is not mocked. For whatever a man sows, he will also reap. As a general rule, God does not take away the consequences of our actions. We cannot change the past. Take away words and actions. We can only determine what we are to do from this point onwards. When we move away from the cross of Christ, from good biblical teaching and living, this is

0: 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That's why you say Dubbo's 94.3. 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
2: Good afternoon. In stories making news, the Prime Minister has addressed the United Nations General Assembly in New York. Anthony Albanese used his speech to make

0: make a direct pitch for Australia to secure a seat on the UN Security Council. Union members at the Australian energy market operator are threatening industrial action. They're seeking annual pay rises, the option of a four-day working week, and protections from AI. There is concern any action by AEMO staff could cause disruptions across the energy sector. ANZ is undertaking a major restructure of its technology teams with plans to send some roles offshore. The bank has told its New Zealand-based staff it's slashing some of its 1,500 permanent IT roles. And in sport, AFL Grand Final teams have been paraded through the streets of Melbourne ahead of the game tomorrow. Thousands of fans turned out to see players from Brisbane and Fremantle take part in the traditional event. I'm Gareth Stafford, and those are the latest news and sport headlines.
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0: Hey, it's Ray Kington, encouraging music and uplifting words to carry you through the afternoon. It is great to have you along.
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0: Well, the drive home is smoother when you're tuned into Truth, that's for sure. It's Ray Kington with you. Some faith-filled radio, that's what we're all about as we continue now.
1: Researchers found that listening to music will lift or reinforce your mood and ultimately lead to a greater quality of life. It can also be an integral part of our health. Scientists at the University of Missouri have found that people can boost their mood simply by listening to upbeat music. They found that happiness relates to a higher probability of socially beneficial behaviour, better physical health, higher income, and greater relationship satisfaction. Let's be careful with the kind of music we listen to. They say that what goes into your mind comes out in your life. I'm Matt Prater. For more, go to historymakers.tv.
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1: In this bulletin, the government looking at tougher AI restrictions, a sad day for New South Wales police, and NRL teams preparing for the preliminary final. With more, I'm Gareth Stafford. The government is looking at tougher laws for artificial intelligence following a major cybersecurity breach. Nelson Scott reports.
2: An OpenAI bot managed to slice through security on four government websites, including Medicare. An investigation is now underway to assess vulnerabilities, tighten reporting rules, and decide what penalties OpenAI should face. Labor says it will alter criminal laws if it's found the tech giant cannot be charged over the breach. Prime Minister Anthony Albanese has told the United Nations it shows why the technology must be kept under human control.
3: To ensure that AI will work and deliver for people.
2: Opposition leader Angus Taylor says the government is out of step.
4: This is a Prime Minister who has admitted himself he's never used AI.
2: A deadline for the review has not been set, but Labor hopes it will get answers quickly.
1: Nelson Scott reporting. Queensland child safety and youth justice workers are taking part in work stoppages this afternoon in an effort to force the state government back to the negotiating table. Union members are demanding urgent action on workforce pressures and support for vulnerable children. Some will carry mattresses, highlighting children being housed in service centres when no safe placement is available. The New South Wales Police Commissioner has paid tribute to a constable killed in a car crash in Sydney's inner suburbs. 20-year-old Mia Lay was a passenger in a vehicle which was responding under lights and sirens at Redfern in the early hours of this morning when it hit a tree. Commissioner Mal Lanyon says nothing he can say will ease the pain.
5: Mia had been in the New South Wales Police for 16 months. She shown exceptional promise and was well loved through the South Sydney Police Area Command. She would have been an outstanding police officer, and to lose her life, both in its prime and just at the infancy of becoming a police officer, is a terrible tragedy.
1: A 24-year-old constable who was driving the vehicle has been hospitalised with facial injuries. Canadian police have launched a criminal investigation into a controversial euthanasia case. The family of 83-year-old Christian grandmother Brigitte Stegeman is questioning the ethics and legality of her death. They claim the stomach cancer patient was forced into the assisted suicide program, even though she opposed euthanasia because it violated her Christian faith. Her family also contends that she did not have the mental capacity to give proper consent. Indian authorities have demolished a church in the city of Pune before the High Court could make a final decision on its fate. More than 1,000 police officers sealed off the building in the middle of the night and gave church members just 30 minutes to remove their possessions, which was not enough time. The church was in a prohibited flood zone, but no other buildings in the zone were destroyed. To sport and in the NRL, the Roosters are confident they can overturn a poor run of form when they face the Dolphins in tonight's preliminary final. Last fortnight's qualifying defeat to Penrith made it four losses in a row for the Tricolours. But hooker Reece Robson says they've embraced the opportunity to review their weak spots.
6: Yeah, finding our feet in that a little bit. It's sort of, obviously everyone has ups and downs in a season. That's rugby league, and that's where you get your best learnings, and I think that was good for us to sort of have those couple of losses.
1: In the other prelim, the Knights are looking to continue their fairy tale run from wooden spooners to finalists. They face the Panthers, who've won four of the last five grand finals. Mercedes Formula One driver George Russell has topped the timesheets on day one of practice for the Azerbaijan Grand Prix, Australia's Oscar Piastri coming in eighth fastest. And in golf, the US has taken an early 3-2 lead over the internationals after the opening day of the PGA's President's Cup. That's the latest Vision National News. I'm Gareth Stafford.
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0: since God's voice will call all of us here at some point. His way is to teach us to walk by faith, not by sight, and that means we must venture out into the unknown. It can be scary, but let's not kid ourselves. The place of faith is far more secure than the world we construct. It is full of possibilities we could never conceive and miracles we can't imagine. Get ready for the ride. This is Tanya Harris of GodConversations.com.
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0: I tell you what, this is a really positive radio station. 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
2: Good afternoon. In stories making news, the federal government has established a task force to urgently examine an AI-related breach of a Medicare statistics portal. It will investigate whether existing cyber protections and laws are adequate for autonomous AI systems and how government agencies and AI companies should report future incidents. An investigation is underway after a police officer was killed in a crash in Sydney's inner suburbs. A marked police car was under lights and sirens when it crashed into a tree in Redfern, killing a 20-year-old female constable instantly. Brisbane Ferries will be off the water again today, with union members taking further industrial action. The network is currently suspended and not coming back online until the first service on Sunday morning. And in sport, the Roosters are confident they can overturn a poor run of form when they face the Dolphins in tonight's NRL preliminary final. Last fortnight's qualifying defeat to Penrith made it four losses in a row for the Tricolours. I'm Gareth Stafford, and those are the latest news and sport headlines.
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0: Ray Kington with you if you're feeling that midweek slump. Well, don't worry. Here at this radio station, we'd love to give you the power of praise. We've got plenty of it for you as we drive you home this afternoon.
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0: Ray Kington with you for the drive home. You got the right station, the right music, and the right time. Staying right here with Ray Kington. It's terrific to be with you.
1: Jesus Christ learned obedience from the things which he suffered. He didn't learn in spite of those things. Hi, I'm Chuck Swindoll. Let me ask you, do you have a problem? You're smiling back at me. A problem? Would you believe several dozen problems? Okay, then listen. If you pay attention to the voices around you, you'll search for an escape route. And you'll miss the fact that each one of those problems is a God-appointed instructor ready to stretch you and challenge you, deepen your walk with Him. Growth and wisdom await you. So stay there. Let the suffering be worth it.
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1: In this bulletin, the opposition critical of AI reporting delays, debate continues over Victoria's grand final public holiday, and more correction officers for Queensland. With more, I'm Gareth Stafford. The opposition is demanding answers over why the federal government waited to reveal an AI-related cyber breach. An OpenAI agent has successfully hacked four government websites, including Medicare. Ministers were notified about the incident last week, but the public was kept in the dark until yesterday. Liberal leader Angus Taylor says Labor needs to answer questions about transparency.
2: Why was that? What was going on? Why did he wait? Why didn't he tell Australians what had gone on here? And what has the government done to patch those vulnerabilities and to make sure they don't occur again?
1: Experts say it's concerning that the rogue AI bot carried out a cyber attack by itself. Experts are pushing for an overhaul of Australia's fuel tax system as prices continue to soar. The NRMA claims the excise is becoming increasingly outdated as more electric vehicles hit the road. The cost of fuel in Australia is surging as the Middle East conflict weighs on global energy markets. Victoria's traditional grand final holiday could be on the move, with Melbourne's Lord Mayor open to switching it to Mondays. Carolee Katsimbanis explains.
3: Footy fans continue flocking into Melbourne across the Nullarbor and down the Hume. Hotel rooms 95% full, an added boost with this year's grand final featuring two interstate teams, Fremantle and Brisbane. Earlier this week, former Collingwood president Eddie Maguire floated the idea to move the grand final holiday Friday to Monday, primarily because Victorian businesses are missing out. The parade would happen on the Saturday instead of Friday, and the premiership decider on the Sunday instead of Saturday. Lord Mayor Nick Rees.
4: Whether it's a Friday or a Monday, the idea of having 3 days to celebrate, we think, is a great thing for the city.
1: Carolee Katsimbanis reporting. The Queensland government are hailing a new milestone with more than 2,000 corrections officers joining since November 2024. 2,038 officers have been deployed to boost frontline ranks since the LNP won the last state election. Last week saw the addition of 139 new custodial correctional officers. A global petition urging clarification that the term gender, referring to the two biological sexes, is not removed from international law, has garnered more than 150,000 signatures. It was launched by Citizen Go, which campaigns against radical ideologies, amid concerns a pending United Nations convention will be used to criminalise legitimate pro-life and pro-family beliefs. The petition is addressed to foreign ministers and UN ambassadors. India's highest court is about to hear an appeal by the leader of the 1999 mob murder of Australian missionary Graham Staines and his two sons, challenging the state of Odisha's refusal to release him from jail. The man known as Dara Singh is petitioning the Supreme Court as he serves a life sentence for the crime. The State Sentence Review Board rejected his plea for an early release. To sport and in the NRL, rugby league commentator Andrew Johns says the Dolphins need a clear plan of attack if they're going to secure a maiden grand final appearance. The Finns host the Roosters in tonight's first preliminary final in front of a sold-out Suncorp Stadium. Johns says targeting key forward Nafawa White should be a priority number one.
5: The only thing for the Dolphins I would be saying to them is to stop Nafawa White. He's the first one. If you can get at him, you can get at Lindsay Collins.
6: Yep.
5: If you can get at Lindsay, you can get at Victor.
1: In the other preliminary final, the Knights face the Panthers. That's the latest Vision National News. I'm Gareth Stafford.
7: Well, hello. Great to have you along this afternoon. We're not just spinning those songs. We are lifting hearts. Thanks for joining me. It's Ray Kington.
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0: Exodus chapter 6, he says, up until this moment, you have not really understood. I revealed myself to Abraham, Isaac, and Jacob as God Almighty, El Shaddai. But now I am revealing myself to you as your covenant-keeping God, a God who is what you need him to be in your life situation. And then throughout the scriptures, that name, Jehovah, Yahweh, is revealed. He is Jehovah Tzidkenu, the Lord, our righteousness. He is Jehovah Makadesh, the Lord, our holiness. Jehovah Shalom, the Lord, our peace. Jehovah Ra, the Lord, our shepherd. Jehovah Shammah, the Lord who is there. He is our covenant-keeping God, the Lord of his people.
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0: We are getting home this afternoon, and you're never alone on the road. God is with you, and so is this station. I'm Ray Kington, and thanks for riding along as we get you home right here as the hits continue.
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2: Good afternoon. In stories making news, opposition leader Angus Taylor is demanding the Prime Minister get real and immediately cut the fuel excise. Mr. Taylor says the cost is unsustainable for many households and businesses and the excise should be lowered. New modelling shows there'll be a sharp drop in social and affordable homes unless recent housing investments are made permanent. Around 190,000 households across the country are on social housing waitlists, while social housing stock has dropped from 6% to around 4%. A joint study has found Australian freshwater fish species are facing increasing threats of extinction. Researchers from James Cook and Griffith Universities revealing around 37% of Australian freshwater fish are under threat. And in the AFL, Adelaide defender Jordan Butts has informed the club he wishes to sign with the Western Bulldogs via free agency this off-season. He's an unrestricted free agent, having spent 8 seasons at the club. I'm Gareth Stafford, and those are the latest news and sport headlines.
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0: You know, even when the road gets tough, we are here to bring you peace. I'm Ray Kington, and this is The Drive Time as we get you home with a little bit of purpose this afternoon.
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0: From the heart to your ears, songs that lift the spirit and center your soul. It's Ray Kington here for The Drive Home. Great to have you along.
1: This is Condus Benedict with the thought, Ephesians 3:17. So that Christ may dwell in your hearts through faith. And I pray that you being rooted and established in love. The Lord Jesus dwells in our heart. How? Through faith. We receive, we accept, we believe. And when we do that, we are rooted in and established in love. Have you ever seen a plant that isn't rooted properly? It withers and dies. What Paul is saying to the child of God is that you and I can be rooted in and established in the love of Christ. This is an act of faith on our behalf. We come to him, we receive what he gives, we make it ours, and then we are rooted and established in his love. I love the way the Lord Jesus spoke in John 11:25. I am the resurrection and the life. The one who believes in me will live even though they die. To be rooted and grounded and established in the love of God through faith in the Lord Jesus Christ means that although physically we may die, spiritually and for eternity we will live with him. This is Condus Benedict with a thought.
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2: In this bulletin, Anthony Albanese addresses the UN, social housing modelling casting a shadow, and a number of fish species under threat. With more, I'm Gareth Stafford. The Prime Minister has used a key speech to declare the importance of middle powers, such as Australia. Anthony Albanese has addressed the UN General Assembly in New York. He says the world is increasingly being shaped by rivalry between the US and China, arguing smaller countries like Australia can't be ignored. New modelling shows there'll be a sharp drop in social and affordable homes unless recent housing investments are made permanent. Around 190,000 households across the country are on social waiting lists. Australian Community Housing Chief Executive Mark Degatardi says federal investments into housing have been welcome, but more is needed.
3: What we need them to do now is to continue their investment, a long-term investment pipeline of $2.5 billion a year can deliver thousands of homes to people that really need it.
2: Social housing stock has dropped from 6% to around 4%. The Australian Taxation Office received more than 52,000 tip-offs during 2025-26, averaging around 1,000 reports every week from the community. The ATO says Australians are increasingly speaking up against unacceptable behaviour, including tax evasion, unpaid super, and shadow economic activities. A joint study has found Australian freshwater fish species are facing increasing threats of extinction. James Cook University Principal Research Officer Dr. Aaron Davis says Queensland's wet tropics are a major area of concern.
4: With populations small and areas of occupancy that small, it can take a very sort of localised event like a heat wave or a particular poor water quality event, even something as simple as sort of heavy water extraction from a small rainforest sort of fed stream to really put a lot of pressure on their habitats and the population as a whole.
2: Researchers from James Cook University and Griffith University revealed around 37% of Australian freshwater fish are under threat. America's highest court will decide whether the state of Colorado can deny funding to Christian preschools, which refuse to sign a non-discrimination agreement on sexuality and gender identity. The lack of funding is costing up to $9,000 a year per student for 30 preschools which refuse to sign. The Archdiocese of Denver, a Catholic preschool, and a family with 7 children have challenged the law and twice lost their case in lower courts. So it's heading to the U.S. Supreme Court, which has ruled against Colorado on similar religious liberty issues. A pro-life U.S. Christian organization is upset that an Ohio doctor was only jailed for 6 months after being convicted of forcing his girlfriend to ingest abortion-inducing drugs to kill their unborn baby. The Center for Christian Virtue is urging the Department of Justice to challenge the sentence. To sport, and in the AFL, Fremantle and Brisbane players have been presented to tens of thousands of fans outside the MCG. Eddie Summerfield was there.
5: The purple haze of Fremantle, fans forking out to see their side in a grand final for the first time in 13 years.
6: We bought flights and accommodation in March.
5: The maroon of the Lions present for a fourth straight grand final.
7: We'll get it done on Saturday.
8: Got a fair bit of trust in these guys.
5: The Wiggles led off the parade, an air of confidence amongst the travelling Dockers.
9: Go Dockers!
5: And it could be the last for Lions coach Chris Fagan, admitting his future past tomorrow is undecided.
10: Honestly, don't know right at this point in time whether I'll keep going or not.
2: Chris Fagan ending that report from Eddie Summerfield. And in the NRL, the Roosters will learn if they made the right move playing halfback Sam Walker in tonight's preliminary final against the Dolphins. The 24-year-old has been declared fit just 4 weeks after ankle surgery. That's the latest Vision National News. I'm Gareth Stafford.
0: God's Money Matters with Darren Lordenbar.
11: I often get asked the question, should Christians save for retirement? I think it's a fair question, don't you? For if it's true, and I believe it is, that we should trust God to meet all our needs, then surely this includes our income in retirement, doesn't it? After all, Scripture says in Philippians 4:19, "And my God will supply every need of yours according to his riches in glory in Christ Jesus." I'm a believer that you're not done until you're dead. In other words, keep working and contributing to society for as long as you live. I also believe that we should not be working for money for our whole lives. For most of us, there's no choice. Eventually, we'll have to stop working due to failing health or simply the fact that there may not be a paying job available. I do believe that if we are wise, we can foresee that there will be a time when working for money may not be possible. It's not rocket science, is it? So it seems to me it'd be a reasonable thing to use the brain that God has given us to work out a plan where we can stop swapping time for money at some stage in our lives. Proverbs 27:12 talks about a prudent person foreseeing danger and taking precautions, with the simpleton going blindly and suffering the consequences. As I understand it, back when Jesus was walking on the earth, the Jews had a retirement planning system. It was all facilitated through their sons. It is my understanding that around age 40, the father would hand the family business over to the sons to run. The sons would expand the business and provide for their direct family needs from the business, as well as providing for their parents' needs. Meanwhile, Dad would go and sit at the city gate and hand out wisdom to those who sought it. We still see evidence of this in the Middle East and Mediterranean cultures today. However, we don't see much of this in our Western culture. It seems to me that the cultural shift has forced an economic shift, with the outcome being the superannuation system. So what's the answer? Should Christians save for retirement, or is this just a lack of faith? As I see it, there's only a few options to make sure you have enough for retirement to provide for your needs. Either have lots of sons and make sure they'll look after you when you're old, or alternatively, put some money away in retirement savings. If you choose the savings option, then the best vehicle in Australia today for retirement savings is superannuation. If you don't understand superannuation, then you're not alone. What's needed is some action. There's no use sticking our heads in the sand and thinking the problem will go away. Just do what Solomon recommends in Proverbs 19:20, when he said, "Get all the advice and instruction you can, so you'll be wise the rest of your life." So go and get some advice from someone in the know, someone who can help you understand what you need to do. A good financial planner can help, or speak to a retired friend who shows godly and financial wisdom. Don't leave it till it's too late. The projected future retirement position for most Australians is atrocious, and it's hard to bless others when you don't have any resources yourself. Certainly you don't want to end up being poor and needy. God has provided what we need, both through faith and through the abilities He's given us to do some good planning and provide for the older self will one day be.
0: For more practical financial tips and resources, go to godsmoneymatters.com.

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2: Have you ever lost your integrity? I'm Danny Sinnott with Another Brave to Go. I think most of us have disappointed ourselves and those around us at times to the point of feeling that we've lost our integrity. Maybe we hurt someone we loved with harsh words or engaged in some kind of behaviour or situation that goes against our moral compass and lost respect. Feelings of anger, embarrassment and shame often take over and we feel that we've done our dash. In the Bible, David lost his integrity after having a lust-filled affair and essentially killing her husband by sending him off to the front line for battle to cover up the fact that he'd gotten her pregnant. When he came to his senses and felt true remorse for his loss of integrity, he ran to God. In Psalm 51 verses 10 to 14, it says, "Create in me a clean heart, O God, and renew a loyal spirit within me. Do not banish me from your presence, and do not take your Holy Spirit from me. Restore to me the joy of your salvation and make me willing to obey you. Then I will teach your ways to rebels and they will return to you. Forgive me for shedding blood, O God who saves. Then I will joyfully sing of your forgiveness." While we definitely have to bear the damaging consequences of our actions, we need to remember that the root of integrity is about doing the right thing even when it's not acknowledged by others or convenient for you. So authentically feeling remorse, admitting wrongs and asking forgiveness, righting those wrongs and generally cleaning up the mess as far as possible actually shows deep integrity. Healing takes grace and mercy. We all make mistakes. It's what we do with them that shows true integrity. For more resources, podcasts and videos on doing life together, head on over to our website, braveenough.org.
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2: Good afternoon. In stories making news, experts are pushing for an overhaul of Australia's fuel tax system as prices continue to soar. The NRMA claims the excise is becoming increasingly outdated as more electric vehicles hit the road. The cost of fuel in Australia is surging as the Middle East conflict weighs on global energy markets. Research has found harm from the use of methamphetamine is on the rise in Australia. Wastewater monitoring shows record levels of consumption across all states and territories, with elevated use in regional areas. Drivers across Sydney should be alert for flash flooding, with storms delivering heavy rain across the region. Storms developing in the west are tracking northeast. And in the NRL, the Panthers have blacked out their training field with tarps ahead of Sunday's preliminary final against the Knights. There's suggestions it's about stopping prying eyes from spotting any issues with Nathan Cleary's foot injury. I'm Gareth Stafford, and those are the latest news and sport headlines.

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1: One of our boys has a tendency to rip branches off trees. One day, after a branch ripping encounter, I explained that the branch was now going to die away from the tree. He didn't believe me, so decided to prove me wrong, and he planted the broken branch into the ground. For the next couple of days, the branch did not change. However, it gradually started to wilt and turn brown. By the end of the second week, it was weak, discoloured, and very unattractive. The Bible gives us great example of our faith life being just like this branch. If we cut ourselves off from the source of life, then we soon change, and not for the better. I know many people who believe in Jesus but don't worry about attending church. And that's fine, but it's so difficult to stay connected to Jesus when you're not mixing with other people with similar beliefs or putting aside time to learn and reflect upon Him. And so, to grow in God, we need to stay connected to Him. This doesn't just mean attending a Sunday service, but committing ourselves to connect with Him every single day. I'm Linda Bailey from dailydevotions.com.au.
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2: In this bulletin, storms hit New South Wales. The Victorian Premier vows to continue the fight against crime and a round table held in WA. With the details, I'm Gareth Stafford. The government is looking at tougher laws for artificial intelligence following a major cybersecurity breach. Nelson Scott reports.
3: An OpenAI bot managed to slice through security on four government websites, including Medicare. An investigation is now underway to assess vulnerabilities, tighten reporting rules, and decide what penalties OpenAI should face. Labor says it will alter criminal laws if it's found the tech giant cannot be charged over the breach. Prime Minister Anthony Albanese has told the United Nations it shows why the technology must be kept under human control.
4: To ensure that AI will work and deliver for people.
3: Opposition leader Angus Taylor says the government is out of its depth.
5: This is a Prime Minister who has admitted himself he's never used AI.
3: A deadline for the review has not been set, but Labor hopes it will get answers quickly.
2: Nelson Scott reporting. Drivers across Sydney should be alert for flash flooding, with storms delivering heavy rain across the region. Storms developing in the west are tracking northeast. The Weather Bureau has issued severe thunderstorm warnings and says large hailstones and damaging winds are also possible over the next several hours. The Victorian Premier says he's not lost sight of his goal to reduce crimes being committed in the state. The latest crime statistics show Victoria's overall crime rate fell by 3.8% in the 12 months to the end of June. Ben Carroll says his government is working hard to make sure there are more PSOs in shopping centres.
6: And they have the police powers to stop, to do everything they can to get anyone who is breaking the law or behaving inappropriately in any shopping centre, any shopping strip, that they get the full force of the law.
2: Home invasions, carjackings and robberies also down by more than 20%, but there'd been a huge increase in these crimes over the last couple of years. Community leaders in WA have taken part in a roundtable with Australia's top advocate for First Nations children. The National Commissioner for Aboriginal and Torres Strait Islander Children and Young People is calling for the establishment of an independent state body and commissioner. Sue-Ann Hunter says the state government needs to listen to the recommendations.
7: It shouldn't take the Aboriginal and Torres Strait Islander National Children's Commissioner to get action in this state. People need to listen. I shouldn't need to come out here and convene people that have been asking this for a very long time.
2: The meeting comes after a recent incident where children were found living in a derelict South Hedland home, sparking an emergency visit from WA's Child Protection Minister. More and more British universities are axing divinity degrees, which have been taught for more than 400 years. The universities of Edinburgh, Bath and Exeter are the latest to close their theology departments. Many other subjects and courses are also being cut across the arts, humanities and social sciences to reflect student demand in a changing jobs market. Numbers training for ordination in mainstream churches remain well below requirements. A North Carolina megachurch has baptized nearly 460 people in a single day, the highest number in its 137-year history. The Biltmore Church annual event took place at a private property with a lake. Executive Director Devin Goines told the Christian Post, "It was a very humbling experience, given that baptism represents lives being changed and God being at work." To sport, and in the NRL, the Panthers have blacked out their training field with tarps ahead of Sunday's preliminary final against the Knights. There's suggestions it's about stopping prying eyes from spotting any issues with Nathan Cleary's foot injury. And in soccer, Erling Haaland has scored a double as Norway beat Denmark 3-2 in the UEFA Nations League. That's the latest Vision National News. I'm Gareth.

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0: returned shouting valuable praise for the healing. And Jesus asked him where his nine mates were. Must have gone to the pub. Jesus is still putting out invitations to have a vibrant relationship with him. Have you RSVP'd yet?
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1: This is Fondus Benedict with a thought for the moment. Hear what the Apostle Paul has to say about the Lord Jesus in Philippians chapter 2. Being in very nature God, did not consider equality with God something to be used to his advantage. Rather, he made himself nothing by taking the very nature of a servant, being made in human likeness, and being found in appearance as a man. He humbled himself by becoming obedient to death, even death on a cross. Imagine for a moment that the God of all creation becomes a child and is dependent on human parents for everything. No one can say, "You don't know, you don't understand." The Lord Jesus, who is the Son of God, does understand. He understands more than you and I would ever think. The author of Hebrews says this to say about the Lord Jesus: "For we do not have a high priest who is unable to empathize with our weakness, but we have one who has been tempted in every way, just as we are. Yet he did not sin." This is Fondus Benedict with a thought for the moment.
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1: In this bulletin, WA nurses set to strike again, meth use up, and the Socceroos set to take on a world champion team. With the details, I'm Gareth Stafford. An independent MP is calling on the federal government to make reporting AI incidents mandatory. An OpenAI agent has managed to bypass security on four government websites, including Medicare. Sydney-based MP Zali Steggall says the current system needs a shake-up.
2: We need mandatory standards that are reportable, and we need an independent oversight over AI companies and that have audit powers to make sure we know.
1: A task force is now investigating how to detect and report AI risks and hold responsible companies accountable. The New South Wales Police Minister has met with the family of Mia Lay after she was killed in a car accident while on duty in Sydney's inner suburbs. The constable was a passenger in a car travelling under lights and sirens when it hit a tree, killing her instantly. Yasmin Catley says the parents are understandably in shock.
3: But their description of Mia's love, and she did say this, they've said it both of them to us especially, her love of being a police officer. It's what she wanted to do and she loved her job. Her mother said she was in such a good place. She was loving life.
1: A 24-year-old male constable who was driving the vehicle is in hospital with facial injuries. WA's peak nursing and midwives union has taken its dispute over nurse and midwife to patient ratios to the Industrial Relations Commission. Earlier this month, the Australian Nursing and Midwifery Federation warned of impending strike action after it was told that new ratios due to be implemented by the state government this month had been postponed. Latest data has found the rate of deaths from methamphetamine use is increasing across the country. 753 people died from overdoses of the drug in 2024, while wastewater monitoring detected record levels of consumption. Drug overdose mortality rates have increased in older demographics. New research shows nearly 90% of Australians trust local pharmacists to diagnose and treat common conditions. Pharmacy Guild Queensland President Chris Owen says expansion is driven by accessibility.
4: Particularly in rural and regional Queensland, yeah. It was up to a month that people were waiting to get in to see medical care, and we thought that was unacceptable, that people had to wait or they couldn't get a timely appointment for that condition, and there's probably other appropriate places where it could be treated. We're not trying to replace GPs. If anything, we're actually acting as a screening service.
1: It comes as advocates push to expand pharmacists' powers on a national level. Most Christian tourists to the Maldives Islands are unaware it's an extremely strict Islamic nation that bans citizenship to residents of any other faith. Mosques are the only places of worship permitted, and it's a criminal offence to promote another religion. Floyd Brobble from Voice of the Martyrs has told Mission Network News that Christian evangelism is almost impossible.
5: The risk to Christians in the Maldives is more embedded in law and policy. Islam is the state religion and the constitutional basis for all Maldivian law. A standing provision bars non-Muslims from actually becoming citizens. It's a criminal offense to promote any other religion. It's not easy to be a Christian in Maldives.
1: Mr. Brobble says despite all of this, there is a hidden hunger for the gospel. The sport and the Socceroos are tonight taking on five-time world champions Brazil at a sold-out Townsville Stadium. Coach Tony Popovich says it's exactly the challenge his side needs.
6: We know who we're up against, we know the quality that we're up against, but this is something special for us. We want to test ourselves against the best. We also want to keep improving and getting better. And when you play one of the best in the world, that gives you an opportunity to grow.
1: The two teams also meet in Brisbane on Tuesday. That's the latest Vision National News. I'm Gareth Stafford.

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1: A couple was driving home from dinner on their 25th wedding anniversary evening. Hello, I'm Chuck Swindoll. The wife was sitting way over near her door, and the husband was sitting near his, driving. And she said through tears, "You know, honey, 25 years ago we were so close and affectionate, but it just doesn't seem the same now." He looked over at her and asked, "Well, who moved?" Who indeed did move? When the truth is declared, who moves? When your pastor says something you might not like, do you close your ears? When you read something in Scripture that's hard to take, do you turn away? I'll ask you again, have you moved?
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1: Often when people think of God, they imagine him as some sort of fearful dictator with a long list of difficult rules. You can't do this, you can't do that. If we step out of line, he's there with a big stick and a fiery punishment. The surprising thing is that while Jesus was on earth, he described our relationship with God very differently. He said, "I no longer call you servants, because a servant doesn't know his master's business. Instead, I've called you friends, for everything that I learned from my Father, I have made known to you." Jesus doesn't call us servants, he calls us friends. There's an enormous difference. Think about the relationship you have with your boss compared to the relationship you have with a friend. The boss tells you what to do, but he doesn't always tell you why. The boss is unlikely to call you into the boardroom and share the deepest secrets of his heart with you. But Jesus does. The God of heaven invites us to listen as he shares his innermost thoughts with us. He wants to speak to you as a friend. This is what Jesus promised. What have we to fear? This has been Tanya Harris of GodConversations.com.
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1: This is Pontus Benedict with a thought for the moment. In Acts chapter 12, we have the fantastic picture of the church meeting together to pray for the safety of the Apostle Peter. Peter has been arrested by Herod, and there's a good chance that soon he will be beheaded. The church in unison come before the Lord in prayer. By faith they sought God's perfect will. They didn't know what tomorrow would bring. It is obvious that they had an unswerving faith and trust in the Lord Jesus. I believe that they were anxious and afraid. Their fear drove them to the arms of faith, seeking God, knowing that God never leaves or forsakes his people. The tragedy in this world is that sometimes this same fear, anxiety, turns people away from God. Much better to turn towards God. The Apostle Paul got it right when he proclaimed in no uncertain terms, "What then shall we say in response to these things?" We're talking about persecution and death and murder, imprisonment, difficulties of life and so on. If God is for us, who can be against us? This is Pontus Benedict with a thought for the moment. 94.3.

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1: When my daughter was learning to drive, her biggest downfall was speeding. Once going through roadworks, the speed dropped from 70 kilometres to 40. The cars in front didn't slow down, so neither did my daughter. When I pointed out the third 40-kilometre sign, she defended herself, saying, "The cars in front of me didn't change their speed." I explained the importance of not copying the car in front, but making your own wise decisions on the road. It's easier to follow the crowd, but using your own wisdom is usually the better choice. When King Saul was in power, he started to make some really bad choices. While it was against the law to defect from his rule, some warriors decided to follow David instead. These men left their homes and became outcasts, but they chose the right side. Today, the norm is to build your wealth and care for yourself. However, that's not what God calls us to be. We're called to build treasure in heaven and care for others. It takes courage to act differently, but it leads to a life filled with purpose and eternal destiny. I'm Linda Bailey from dailydevotions.com.au.

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2: Hi, I'm Bernie Diamond from ChristianityWorks.com. God does some odd things sometimes. I mean, take John the Baptist, a voice crying out in the wilderness, a man whom God chose and sent out to prepare the way of the Lord. Now, by any measure, John was a misfit. He wore camel's hair, he ate locusts and honey, he didn't go to a Bible college or have his credentials stamped by the religious hierarchy. Now, he was a voice crying out in the wilderness with a message that was so unpopular. Repent. In other words, turn away from your sin because the kingdom of God is near. And he baptized the people that flocked to him and told them, sure, I'm baptizing you with water, but one much more powerful than me is coming, and he'll baptize you with the Spirit and with fire. Now, if you or I had been God, would we have chosen a misfit like John to prepare the way of the Lord, Jesus? Would we? But then God so often chooses people who don't look much on the outside to do his most important works. People like, well, people like you and me.
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This is Condor Spinnedick with a thought for the day. Luke chapter 24, verses 13 to 35 is that wonderful story. Two men are going home from Jerusalem. They're going to a village called Emmaus. That's where they live. And they're talking to each other. They're discouraged. They're talking about everything that had happened. And as they talked and as they discussed the various things that had happened, a man appeared and started talking to them as he walked alongside them. They didn't recognize him. It was on the road to Emmaus that these two friends had a life-changing experience. They were lost, desperate. The events of the past week have taken a big toll on their lives. Their master and friend was crucified. Someone said he'd risen from the dead. They didn't believe it. What did the women know? Two disciples couldn't see the body, just the grave clothes. They thought someone had stolen the body. So on the way home, they talked. It's good to go for a walk with a friend or a loved one and just talk. It's amazing as to how therapeutic that is.

shared with you earlier, a stranger had come. They didn't know from where. They didn't notice because they were in deep conversation. So much so, the stranger asked the question, "What is it that you're talking about?" I assume we can all relate to that, can't we? We get into a heated discussion and everything else is just put aside. The question, "What is it that you're talking about?" A simple question that raised many concerns. And maybe this question was the beginning of something else. Indeed it was. Verse 18, we read, "One of them named Cleopas asked him, 'Are you the only one visiting Jerusalem who does not know the things that have happened these past few days?'" Sounds like a rebuke. Sometimes a good question is better than a strong statement or objection. It's a good thing when we're challenged to question ourselves or what's happening around us. In the garden, God asked the question, "Adam, Eve, where are you? Do you think that God didn't know where they were?" The question was for their sake, not God's. This opened the door for communication. Despair, confusion, shock, emotions, they can take control. These two were engaged in a heated discussion. They were on the throes of a pity party. You can imagine what they were saying to each other. Lord Jesus comes and he asks that wonderful question. "Hey, what's going on? What are you talking about?" Is it possible the Lord Jesus asks each one of us similar questions? We don't hear him. Through a friend? Through a situation? Through that small, still voice? Through the conviction of the Holy Spirit? We have to stop, take note, and ask ourselves the question, "Hey, what's going on?" My prayer is that we may actually ask that question of God, and we may be attentive to whatever answer he wishes to bless us with. Let's pray. Heavenly Father, open our eyes that we may see, open our ears that we may hear, close our mouths that we may stop talking. Make us sensitive to the leading of your Holy Spirit. We're going through a tough time, so we're told. May we see what you want us to see in these situations. Some of us are struggling at home, with family, with work. Some of us are struggling with emotional problems and physical problems. Open our ears that we may hear. Open our hearts that we may receive your love, your compassion, your grace, your mercy. To the glory and in the name of the Lord Jesus. Amen. This has been Condus Benedict with a thought for the day.

0: This is Condus Benedic. When you're going through a difficult time, it's very hard to see clearly because we're so focused on what's happening to us. Now, let's not beat ourselves up about that, the reality of life. What I'd like to do is encourage you, from my own personal testimony, to focus not on what's happening to us, but on the Lord Jesus. And throughout this whole experience, the Lord gave me two verses of Scripture that stayed in my mind and kept on repeating themselves. Matthew 28, verse 18. Then Jesus came to them and said, "All authority in heaven and on earth has been given to me, and surely I am with you always to the end of the age." All authority is in the Lord's hands, the one through whom and for whom all things were made. And it's the message that God shared with me as I was going through this experience. All authority in heaven and earth are mine. This is the Lord Jesus who works in each of our lives. This is Condus Benedic with a thought.
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Contus Benedict with Thought for the Day. In Psalm 147, we have a very challenging verse of scripture. Yes, the psalmist begins with a call to praise, a desire to come before God for healing, an understanding of how great our God is. And then when we come to verse 6, there's rather an exciting and yet challenging thing. The Lord sustains the humble, but casts the wicked to the ground. What does that mean? The Lord sustains the humble, but casts the wicked to the ground. Now, it was spoken in a different time, a different context, and all sorts of things were happening in the psalmist's life and in the life of the nation. What about the Christian context? Well, I believe as Christians, we are challenged to come before God with humility. In 1 Peter chapter 5, we read the following. In the same way, you who are younger, submit yourselves to your elders. All of you, clothe yourselves with humility towards one another. Okay. A challenge, no matter who we are, old or young, to exercise humility in our lives towards each other. And then Peter, in 1 Peter 5, explains why. And he quotes from the Old Testament. God opposes the proud, but shows favour to the humble. Now, this is rather an interesting challenge, isn't it? God opposes the proud. What is it to be proud? One translation uses the word haughty, Old English. To be proud means that you think that you are better and greater than anybody else. To be proud means that your feelings, your thoughts, your emotions take first priority. To be proud means that you look down on others. You say, well, you know, my ideas are more important. Never been in a situation where people are arguing and you wonder, what are they arguing about? And at the end of the day, they're arguing about the fact that somebody's idea is better than somebody else's idea because they have an air of superiority or they won't let somebody else say what they want to say, why they want to say it, whatever. But nevertheless, there's a spiritual application for each one of us. God opposes the proud but shows favour to the humble. And then in verse 6 of 1 Peter chapter 5, and I think it's reminiscent of Psalm 147, the Lord sustains the humble but casts the wicked to the ground. Peter says this, humble yourselves therefore under God's mighty hand, that he may lift you up in due time. Now we have an understanding of the direction of this humility. True humility begins with our attitude towards God. And if our attitude towards God is what it ought to be, then our attitude towards others becomes what it should be. I have to first focus on our Heavenly Father. I have to first focus on the way, the truth, and the life. I have to first focus on the Lord Jesus and what he does for me and has done and embrace his salvation and his grace. And once I do that, then I'm capable of loving somebody else. It's interesting in the Lord's words, in his prayer, the Lord's prayer, forgive us our sins as we have forgiven those who forgive us. The Lord Jesus makes it very plain and clear. I believe what he's saying is, you embrace the forgiveness of God, therefore you too are a person who forgives. We love others because he first loved us, says the word. So here we have a challenge, both in Psalm 147 and in the words of the Apostle Peter. The Lord sustains the humble, casts the wicked to the ground. Humble yourselves, therefore, under God's mighty hand, that he may lift you up in due time. And then, in a very beautiful way, he looks to our hearts and he says, cast all your anxiety on him because he cares for you. Heavenly Father, help us to humble ourselves before you. We understand that you oppose the proud and you give favour to the humble. As James says also in your word, help us to submit ourselves to you. Help us to resist the devil that he may flee from us. Help us to come near to you, because you come near to us.
We ask for forgiveness. We mourn and wail when we do wrong, and we ask for the strength and the tenacity, the gumption to do right, not because of the grunt that we have within, but because you provide all that we need to live a godly life. May the Holy Spirit ignite a fire within our hearts and our minds that gives us a sense of wonder and awe at your presence, and an understanding of grabbing hold of that wonderful power that there is in the Lord Jesus. Help us to humble ourselves before the Lord, that as James says, that he will lift us up. This we pray in the name of the Lord Jesus. Amen. This has been Con de Spinnedig with a thought for the day.

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Condor Spinnedick with Thought for the Day. In Psalm 147, we have a very challenging verse of scripture. Yes, the psalmist begins with a call to praise, a desire to come before God for healing, an understanding of how great our God is. And then when we come to verse 6, there's rather an exciting and yet challenging thing. The Lord sustains the humble, but casts the wicked to the ground. What does that mean? The Lord sustains the humble, but casts the wicked to the ground. Now, it was spoken in a different time, a different context, and all sorts of things were happening in the psalmist's life and in the life of the nation. What about the Christian context? Well, I believe as Christians, we are challenged to come before God with humility. In 1 Peter chapter 5, we read the following. In the same way, you who are younger, submit yourselves to your elders. All of you, clothe yourselves with humility towards one another. Okay. A challenge, no matter who we are, old or young, to exercise humility in our lives towards each other. And then Peter, in 1 Peter 5, explains why. And he quotes from the Old Testament. God opposes the proud, but shows favour to the humble. Now, this is rather an interesting challenge, isn't it? God opposes the proud. What is it to be proud? One translation uses the word haughty, Old English. To be proud means that you think that you are better and greater than anybody else. To be proud means that your feelings, your thoughts, your emotions take first priority. To be proud means that you look down on others. You say, well, you know, my ideas are more important. Never been in a situation where people are arguing and you wonder, what are they arguing about? And at the end of the day, they're arguing about the fact that somebody's idea is better than somebody else's idea because they have an air of superiority, or they won't let somebody else say what they want to say, why they want to say it, and whatever. But nevertheless, there's a spiritual application for each one of us. God opposes the proud but shows favour to the humble. And then in verse 6 of 1 Peter chapter 5, and I think it's reminiscent of Psalm 147, the Lord sustains the humble but casts the wicked to the ground. Peter says this, humble yourselves therefore under God's mighty hand, that he may lift you up in due time. Now we have an understanding of the direction of this humility. True humility begins with our attitude towards God. And if our attitude towards God is what it ought to be, then our attitude towards others becomes what it should be. I have to first focus on our Heavenly Father. I have to first focus on the way, the truth, and the life. I have to first focus on the Lord Jesus and what he does for me and has done, and embrace his salvation and his grace. And once I do that, then I'm capable of loving somebody else. It's interesting in the Lord's words, in his prayer, the Lord's Prayer, forgive us our sins as we have forgiven those who forgive us. The Lord Jesus makes it very plain and clear. I believe what he's saying is, you embrace the forgiveness of God, therefore you too are a person who forgives. We love others because he first loved us, says the word. So here we have a challenge, both in Psalm 147 and in the words of the Apostle Peter. The Lord sustains the humble, casts the wicked to the ground. Humble yourselves, therefore, under God's mighty hand, that he may lift you up in due time. And then, in a very beautiful way, he looks to our hearts and he says, cast all your anxiety on him because he cares for you. Heavenly Father, help us to humble ourselves before you. We understand that you oppose the proud and you give favour to the humble. As James says also in your word, help us to submit ourselves to you. Help us to resist the devil, that he may flee from us. Help us to come near to you, because you come near to us.
we ask for forgiveness. We mourn and wail when we do wrong, and we ask for the strength and the tenacity, the gumption to do right, not because of the grunt that we have within, but because you provide all that we need to live a godly life. May the Holy Spirit ignite a fire within our hearts and our minds that gives us a sense of wonder and awe at your presence and an understanding of grabbing hold of that wonderful power that there is in the Lord Jesus. Help us to humble ourselves before the Lord, that as James says, that he will lift us up. This we pray in the name of the Lord Jesus. Amen. This has been Con de Spinnedig with a thought for the day.

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0: Pontus Benedict with Thought for the Day. In Psalm 147, we have a very challenging verse of scripture. Yes, the psalmist begins with a call to praise, a desire to come before God for healing, an understanding of how great our God is. And then when we come to verse 6, there's rather an exciting and yet challenging thing. The Lord sustains the humble, but casts the wicked to the ground. What does that mean? The Lord sustains the humble, but casts the wicked to the ground. Now, it was spoken at a different time, a different context, and all sorts of things were happening in the psalmist's life and in the life of the nation. What about the Christian context? Well, I believe as Christians, we are challenged to come before God with humility. In 1 Peter chapter 5, we read the following. In the same way, you who are younger, submit yourselves to your elders. All of you, clothe yourselves with humility towards one another. Okay. A challenge, no matter who we are, old or young, to exercise humility in our lives towards each other. And then Peter, in 1 Peter 5, explains why. And he quotes from the Old Testament. God opposes the proud, but shows favour to the humble. Now, this is rather an interesting challenge, isn't it? God opposes the proud. What is it to be proud? One translation uses the word haughty, Old English. To be proud means that you think that you are better and greater than anybody else. To be proud means that your feelings, your thoughts, your emotions take first priority. To be proud means that you look down on others. You say, well, you know, my ideas are more important. Never been in a situation where people are arguing and you wonder, what are they arguing about? And at the end of the day, they're arguing about the fact that somebody's idea is better than somebody else's idea because they have an air of superiority, or they won't let somebody else say what they want to say, why they want to say it, and whatever. But nevertheless, there's a spiritual application for each one of us. God opposes the proud, but shows favour to the humble. And then in verse 6 of 1 Peter chapter 5, and I think it's reminiscent of Psalm 147, the Lord sustains the humble, but casts the wicked to the ground. Peter says this, humble yourselves therefore under God's mighty hand, that he may lift you up in due time. Now we have an understanding of the direction of this humility. True humility begins with our attitude towards God. And if our attitude towards God is what it ought to be, then our attitude towards others becomes what it should be. I have to first focus on our Heavenly Father. I have to first focus on the way, the truth, and the life. I have to first focus on the Lord Jesus and what he does for me and has done, and embrace his salvation and his grace. And once I do that, then I'm capable of loving somebody else. It's interesting in the Lord's words, in his prayer, the Lord's Prayer, forgive us our sins as we have forgiven those who forgive us. The Lord Jesus makes it very plain and clear. I believe what he's saying is, you embrace the forgiveness of God, therefore you too are a person who forgives. We love others because he first loved us, says the word. So here we have a challenge, both in Psalm 147 and in the words of the Apostle Peter. The Lord sustains the humble, casts the wicked to the ground. Humble yourselves, therefore, under God's mighty hand, that he may lift you up in due time. And then, in a very beautiful way, he looks to our hearts and he says, cast all your anxiety on him because he cares for you. Heavenly Father, help us to humble ourselves before you. We understand that you oppose the proud and you give favour to the humble. As James says also in your word, help us to submit ourselves to you. Help us to resist the devil that he may flee from us. Help us to come near to you, because you come near to us. We ask for forgiveness. We mourn and wail when we do wrong, and we ask for the strength and the tenacity, the gumption to do right, not because of the grunt that we have within, but because you provide all that we need to live a godly life. May the Holy Spirit ignite a fire within our hearts and our minds that gives us a sense of wonder and awe at your presence, and an understanding of grabbing hold of that wonderful power that there is in the Lord Jesus. Help us to humble ourselves before the Lord, that as James says, that he will lift us up. This we pray in the name of the Lord Jesus. Amen. This has been Condice Benedict with a thought for the day.
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1: Every day I drive to work through the gorge. This road is a steep and windy road, and recently the authorities installed a big orange sign with flashing lights. If you drive down the hill faster than the speed limit, the lights will start flashing, warning you to slow down. The other day, I was travelling down this road and there were two cars behind me. I slowed right down so the lights wouldn't flash, and as I did so, the two cars behind me also had to slow down. We were all now going the correct speed limit. When we're in a position of leadership, we're bound to have people following us. That means those we lead will replicate our actions. We are all leaders in some way, whether in our families, at work, in sport. And if we choose to lead wisely, then there will be people following us who also choose to act wisely. I'm Linda Bailey from dailydevotions.com.au.
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1: This is Pontus Benedict with a thought for the moment. In Matthew chapter 18, the Lord Jesus addressed the disciples' ego as a response to their question, who then is the greatest in the kingdom of heaven? The Lord Jesus called a little child to him. He placed the child amongst them. He said this, truly I tell you, unless you change and become like a little child, you can never enter the kingdom of heaven. What do we really think about ourselves? And what impact does our personal faith have to play in this? The Lord Jesus calls his followers to have a childlike faith, one that would trust completely in the Lord their God. Faith like that of a child. Is that too much to ask? I don't believe so. This is Pontus Benedict with a thought for the moment.

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3: Hey, have you ever noticed you can only buy fun but not happiness? Who determines when quality time happens? You or your kids? How do kids spell love? I think they spell it T-I-M-E. So if we want to give our kids quality time, then how do we do this? I think we've just got to give them time in and let them determine what's quality. So in your family life, what are you really trying to do? Buy fun or give time and love, which is worth more than any other gift we can buy? Now, stewardship is about the use of our time and resources. Do we really believe that we're only stewards of what God has given us? That we don't own anything? We're just the custodians here on earth. Really? Do we really believe this? More importantly, do you really believe this? So where's your plan for the use of these resources? Can you show it to me now? What would it look like? Are you telling your money where to go or just wondering where it went? Now, how do we do this in practice? How do we tell our money where to go? Well, we need to get ourselves a budget. Okay, I hear people saying all the time that a budget's just boring and restrictive. Well, let me reframe a budget for you. If you believe that one day we'll all be called to account for our lives, then how can you possibly think that this won't include your finances? Of course it will. Let me ask you this. Would a good father give a spendthrift child and a wasteful child more? Now, isn't God our good heavenly father? So based on your previous spending habits, ask yourself, if you were God, would you give you more? Maybe you need to make some changes. My hope is that one day when I face Jesus, he'll say, "Well done, good and faithful servant." However, one can't be a good and faithful servant without being a good steward of the resources God has entrusted us to, right? So, get a budget together and start living by it. Someone recently said that a good budget protects your wealth. It protects your wealth because it ensures that you don't dip into your assets to meet your daily living needs, allowing your wealth to grow. If we want to give more and more each year, then we need to build our wealth. If we want to continue to give more all the time, we need to have some wealth that will grow for us. It's like the farmer planting the seeds, we'll only reap what we sow. If you keep dipping into the mortgage redraw facility, or as I like to call it, the ATM in the backyard, then you're eroding your wealth. So the action for today is get yourself a budget. 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
1: Hi, I'm Bernie Diamond. I don't know about you, but around 4 or 5 in the afternoon, I get the munchies. You know that feeling? Lunch seems like it was ages ago and dinner, well, it's still a way off. What's in the fridge? What's in the pantry? And for someone like me who has to watch what he eats, it's so tempting, you know, to grab a packet of chips full of salt and fat or some chocolate or something else that's no good for me. You do that day after day, and there are consequences. You know, I think it's the same with what we watch on TV. Oh, I'm bored. What's on? You flick through the channels with the remote. You stop at whatever catches your eye. But there's so much stuff out there. If we feed our minds and our hearts and our souls with that stuff, well, there are consequences. I know, in this anything-goes kind of world, it's not a very trendy thing for me to say. Tough. It's true. We feed ourselves with that junk, and there are going to be consequences.
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1: Over my time in ministry, I've officiated at a number of weddings. While I haven't kept in contact with all the couples, Facebook is always a great way to keep up to date with what's happening in their married lives. Over the years, I've liked one particular couple's posts about holidays and change of occupations and different children that they've had born into their family. Then, out of the blue, the husband contacted me. As I had done some pre-marriage counselling with them, he asked if they could see me for marriage counselling. Organising a wedding is hard work, but the hard work really begins once the marriage starts. Getting married to my wonderful husband is one of the best things I've ever done, but we have to keep working at it all the time. Having a strong relationship with God is the same. Responding to an altar call or getting baptized is just the beginning. My faith journey has been full of hard decisions and sacrifices and trust over a long period of time. Let's keep working on important relationships. And when things get tough, ask for help. Don't go it alone. Be brave like the couple I married all those years ago and ask for help when we need it. That's when our relationships will really flourish. I'm Linda Bailey from dailydevotions.com.au.
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1: Josh Irwin from St. Philip's Christian College explores Jesus as the trustworthy, powerful and anticipated Messiah.
2: He was the promised one, the fulfillment of prophecy, which means that he's one who can be trusted. People are looking forward to this Messiah coming, and Jesus is that Messiah. He is that Savior. Jesus was raised from the dead. He beat death, which means he is both trustworthy and powerful. So any other problem we face in our lives, he can deal with that too. And I love this encouragement because so often I feel like my focus, maybe yours too, can be drawn to the left or the right, onto all these peripheral issues. Always remember, in the midst of chaos, in the midst of everything that's going on in the world, Jesus is faithful, he's trustworthy, and he's powerful. And if I can start my day with that, end my day with that, I know that everything will be okay.
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1: Politics, it can be a grubby game. People scoring points off one another just to be on top of the heap, to be in control. Now, they're not all like that, but sometimes people want to win, no matter what the cost. Just as well you and I aren't like that. Yeah, right. Jesus was listening to some men arguing about which one of them was the greatest. Obviously, this is not a new problem. And he said, look, the greatest among you will be the servant of all. Now, that sounds a bit screwy until you ask yourself, who's the most influential person in my life? Is it someone who loved me when I was hard to love? Who cared for me when nobody else would? Who covered for me? Who made me look good? Who spoke up for me when I wasn't there to defend myself? Maybe Jesus has a point. Maybe greatness isn't so much about winning. Maybe our greatness is something that grows quietly and surely in the hearts of the people around us. I'm Bernie Dunn.
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1: This is Condis Benedict. When you're going through a difficult time, it's very hard to see clearly because we're so focused on what's happening to us. Now, let's not beat ourselves up about that, the reality of life. What I'd like to do is encourage you, from my own personal testimony, to focus not on what's happening to us, but on the Lord Jesus. And throughout this whole experience, the Lord gave me two verses of Scripture that stayed in my mind and kept on repeating themselves. Matthew 28, verse 18. Then Jesus came to them and said, "All authority in heaven and on earth has been given to me, and surely I am with you always to the end of the age." All authority is in the Lord's hands, the one through whom and for whom all things were made. And it's a message that God shared with me as I was going through this experience. All authority in heaven and earth are mine. This is the Lord Jesus who works in each of our lives. This is Condis Benedict with a thought.
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1: Do you have a quiet place? I'm Danny Sinnott with another Brave to Go. In the craziness of life, it's so important to have a quiet place. And for me, I'm drawn to be by the water. There's something so rejuvenating and sacred about being fully present in nature and just absorbing the moment. You know, the sound of the birds chirping and the sun glistening on the water and being still and quiet long enough to hear the still small voice speak to your heart and connect with God. And that's how I like to spend New Year's morning especially. And this particular year, it was at the end of a pier talking with God, journaling and God filling me with sights in nature that I'm usually too busy to notice, like the huge jellyfish I saw swimming by. It's when we allow ourselves to be fully present and available that God does some of his best work, giving us wisdom to solve our problems, resetting our hearts and gently motivating us towards repentance, as well as giving us insight into certain situations and lighting up a path before us. It's there in that place that we meet God and find a peace that transcends all understanding. Do you have a quiet place? For more resources, podcasts and videos on doing life together, head on over to our website, braveenough.org.
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1: Hi, I'm Bernie Diamond. A good friend of mine, Max, happens to be a chicken farmer. Now, the other day, he presents me with a carton of eggs, and each egg had the date it was laid neatly written on top. Wow, that's really clever. I wonder how Max got those chickens to lay eggs with date stamps on them. What an amazing step in the evolution of the humble chook. You don't believe me, do you? But if the chicken evolved, well, why not? Evolution's all about random genetic mutations. I mean, there's a much higher probability of something simple, like eggs with date stamps, than, say, the chicken in the first place. Unless you don't think someone actually wrote the dates on the eggs, do you? That'd be Max. Okay then, but who created the chook in the first place? You don't think... I mean, that'd be God, wouldn't it?
0: 94.3

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1: When a friend of mine lost her mum, I started to write her a sympathy card. I struggled to know what to write. How do you sum up such a meaningful life in just one card? Sure, her mum was not perfect, but she had a genuine, caring nature. It was like she had no malicious bone in her body. In the end, I wrote with all honesty, "The world is better from your mum being in it." In the Bible, we find lists of genealogies. Most of the time, the names are foreign to me, but each represents a significant person. In 1 Chronicles chapter 2, I noticed Achaz's description. He brought trouble on Israel. It's not the best description you'd want behind your name. But it made me think, what sentence would someone attach to my life? Hopefully it's not that I brought trouble, but would they say the world is better from having me in it? I guess that's something I'm still working on. I'm Linda Bailey from dailydevotions.com.au.
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1: I love my job. It's very fulfilling and I work hard to hit my goals. But there are times when my work life takes over everything else. As I'm making lunches, I'm going over an important upcoming meeting. When I'm at a playground, I quickly look over emails on my phone. It's so easy to let work life invade my home life. Life is a balance between work, faith, family, friends, hobbies, church, and everything in between. I'm honest enough to admit that there are times when I get my priorities wrong. King David showed us his priorities when the Ark of the Covenant arrived. He sacrificed to God first and then blessed the people. When the crowds of people may have seemed more pressing, David knew better. Each day we have a new opportunity to be in the presence of God, but he often comes a long way down our priority list. The commands in the Bible are to honour God and then honour others. Let us come to God like David did, making him our first priority. I'm Linda Bailey from dailydevotions.com.au.
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1: A friend of mine has been asking God some hard questions lately. Life circumstances have taken a dramatic U-turn, and she has found herself verbalising things she'd always wondered about. They are heavy questions, the kind that are a little scary to ask. God is big enough to handle our questions. He is a lover of truth and a giver of wisdom. The Spirit guides us into truth, and truth sets us free. Sometimes our pursuit will lead to answers, and sometimes it won't. Not yet. Perhaps we're not ready. But when we put those questions in the too hard basket, we deny potential for growth. We shut off intimacy with God. And when we repress those thoughts, they will only raise their ugly head again later. It's interesting that at the time of Israelite history, when things were going desperately wrong, God makes this comment about the priests. He says, "They did not ask, 'Where is the Lord?' They don't know me." Those who know God ask the hard questions. Take your confusion to Him. Honestly express your doubts. Questions are the fruit of intimacy. And when you've asked, trust Him with the answers. This is Tanya Harris of GodConversations.com.
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1: The Middle East is home to 68% of the world's unreached people groups. Since Leading the Way first began impacting the Middle East through dual language programs in 1996, the ministry has had unique access to one of the most challenging regions in the world.
2: In these end times, the great deceiver is tempting so many people to turn their backs on biblical truth, on biblical teaching. And that is why we take this message of the good news of the gospel to 195 countries from this church.
1: Leading the Way's Open Door campaign is continuing to focus on three strategic areas where the greatest need and opportunity exists. God has given Leading the Way an unprecedented open door to proclaim the gospel directly into this region. 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Up next, Dr. Yusuf shares what feeds his passion for the gospel and life for ministry, combining it with a biblical challenge for you to stand firm on the foundation of faith and answer your personal call to point others to the truth. 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Now, though, join Dr. Michael Yusuf as he begins this foundational message for Leading the Way. He's called We Preach Christ.
2: What I want to do today is to charge the next generation that in this place we have and always, please God, will preach only the Christ of the Bible. Amen. It is the Christ of the Bible who is the way, the truth, and the life. Today, most reliable statistics are telling us that 52% of those who are professing to be Christians believe that there are many ways to God, that people can come to God any which way they want to. Now, whether the statistics get better or worse, that's not the issue. Let it be known that on this day, from this hill, we proclaim that Jesus is the only way to the Father, that Jesus is the only way to heaven, that Jesus is the only Savior of our souls and the Lord of our lives, that Jesus is the only giver of eternal life, and there can be no eternal life in heaven without Him, that Jesus is not just the founder of another religion, that Jesus is God of very God, who laid the splendor of His glory and came to earth and became man of very man so that He may save men and women, boys and girls, that we believe that the Scripture says, there is no name under heaven by which is given for men and women to be saved except the name of Jesus. Amen. And therefore, the foundational text is 2 Corinthians chapter 4, verses 4 and 5. The God of this age, talking about Satan, the God of this age has blinded unbelievers so they cannot see the light of the gospel of the glory of Christ, who is the image of God. For we do not preach ourselves, but Jesus Christ as Lord, and we ourselves as servants for Jesus' sake. Now, if you study church history, and I love church history for this reason. In fact, church history and the study of church history has impacted my preaching, because I learned that through the years, through the last 2,000 years, every generation, God calls men and women, boys and girls, to stand up for the truth for that generation, to stand up against the spirit of the age, to stand up against those who seek to water down, modify, or otherwise compromise the gospel of Jesus Christ, those who deny the power of the gospel of Jesus Christ, those who seek to rewrite the gospel of Jesus Christ, those who seek to modify the message of salvation of Christ to fit the cultural milieu, those who seek to repaint the portrait of of Jesus in order to make him acceptable to miserable sinners, those who seek to remove the offense of the cross, those who seek to shave off the mane of the Lion of Judah, those who preach that if you believe somewhat, you repent to a certain extent, you'll be saved to a certain degree. No and a million no to this. The call of God upon me, upon this church, upon Leading the Way, Kingdom Sat, all the other ministries that have grown out of this church, is to be faithful to the proclamation of the truth in such a way that people will make an intelligent decision regarding Christ. They can either accept him or rejecting him. We don't force people to believe. God gives us a freedom of choice. Those who receive him as their only Savior and Lord will receive forgiveness from their sins here and now, joy and peace here and now, and eternity in heaven with him. Those who reject him, they reject him as their only Savior, as the only Lord of their life. They will spend their eternity in a place called hell, where there is torment, where there is pain. Please listen to me. God calls us to stand firm and to stand strong and to stand up and say with the Apostle Paul, we do not preach ourselves, but we preach Christ. And we are your servants for Jesus' sake. We do not preach our ideas, what makes us popular in culture or make us acceptable. We do not preach the rebranding of Jesus. I heard this from an evangelical preacher. We need to rebrand Jesus. Nor do we preach a surrender to the power of sin. Nor do we preach the capitulation to the enslavement of sin. Nor do we preach the surrender to the sexual revolution. Nor do we preach pragmatism and political correctness. No and a million no's to that. But we preach Christ and Christ alone. Amen. Jude, the half-brother of Jesus, said, we contend for the faith once delivered, unmodified, not compromised, not watered down, once delivered to the saints, just once delivered. Even during the apostolic age, the apostles, particularly the Apostle Paul, he confronted so many people, so many of his contemporaries, who were preaching false gospels. Others were preaching modified gospel. Others were adding to gospel. And he exposed them all when he said, but we preach Christ, the Christ of the Word of God. In Galatia, he confronted those who were adding to the gospel and they viewed rituals equal with Jesus. He said, no, we preach Christ. In Ephesus and elsewhere, he confronted the Gnostics, those who said that we can be saved by having knowledge. And he said, no, we preach Christ. The early heretic by name is Marcion, from which we get Marcion, the heresy, an early Christian heresy, where he said that the God of the Old Testament is not the same as the God of the New Testament, and therefore we need to be unhitched from the Old Testament. But faithful disciples of Jesus said, without the Old Testament, the New Testament does not make sense. Without the foundation, the building cannot stand. Without Abraham and David, we could not comprehend the seed of Abraham or the son of David as the Lord Jesus Christ, who is the descendant of David and who is the seed of Abraham. Now I can go on and on and on, but I will not do that. The saddest part to me personally, and I know to many of you, is that so many modern evangelical preachers who have now taken these old heresies and they're dressing them up in a new dress and preaching them as if it's the truth. And when I hear heresies like this, I think of the words of Dr. Criswell, former pastor of First Baptist Church of Dallas, when he was hearing all these modern heresies all dressed up. He said, a skunk by any name is a skunk. I want to say amen belongs here. Just as Paul said, of their devices, we are not ignorant. Beloved, we need to be more alert more than any other time in modern history. We need to be more discerning than any time in modern history. For when the early believers said, we preach Christ alone, they were burnt alive. They were dipped in hot tar. They were given to hungry lions. But they would not be deterred from preaching Christ alone. Rome always welcomed new gods. They would have been welcomed with open arms. They would have been beloved people in the Roman Empire, because the more gods, the merrier. But when they said Christ only, that's when they got dipped in hot tar. After that, we came to the Dark Ages, where superstition and witchcraft came into the very church, inside the church. But God raised reformers who read the scripture, and they said, no, It's only Christ and salvation by faith in Him alone. 300 years ago, a man by the name of Irenaeus, who taught that God is incapable of converting us. We convert ourselves. But good and godly men like George Whitefield stood up and they said, no, and a million no. We preach Christ who can save from the guttermost to the uttermost. Today, the Universalist Unitarian teach that Christ is the ideal man, which we too can be when we obtain higher self. Scientologists teach that if we know enough, we can survive forever. Not without Jesus, you won't. Astrology says the time in which you are born determines your destiny. The reincarnations say life is reincarnated into new life, and you pay for the misdeeds of the former life. But the Bible said this is a fallacy of all fallacies, because I know that Christ paid the wages of all my sins, and He redeemed me eternally. And because the Bible is clear, there's no such thing as reincarnation. The Bible says that it is appointed for man, women, everyone to die once. After that, the judgment comes. The human potential movement said that we can all create our own identity. No wonder we have so many confused people in this culture today. Oh, today there are many people who are called evangelical preachers. They are saying that the Bible should be like a smorgasbord, a buffet. You come and you pick and you choose. You don't like that, you dump it, you take this. Or you don't like this, you do this and you do this. Oh, this is more common than you realize. In fact, that's the teaching that has weakened the Church of Jesus Christ, that has nullified the message of the gospel, that has muffled the voice of Christ, confused millions of people, some of them into eternal destruction. And that is why today, more than ever, we must preach only the Christ of the Bible. Christ, who is God of very God, the God of power and might, who is the only one who can forgive our sins eternally, who can break the power of sin, who can help restore sanity in our lives. He is the only one who can set the captive free. He is the only one who can liberate from the chains of addiction. He is the only one who one day is going to judge the living and the dead. He is the only one who one day is going to reign supreme over the universe before our own eyes. He is the only one to whom every knee shall bow and every tongue will confess that Jesus Christ is Lord to the glory of God the Father. We preach Christ, who is the image of the invisible God, and we ourselves, your servants, for Jesus' sake. We preach the only Christ who was promised by God the Father back in Genesis. We preach the only Christ who was born of a pure virgin. We preach the only Christ who healed the sick, raised the dead, made the lame to walk, and set the captive free. We preach the only Christ who was crucified on Mount Golgotha and was buried for 3 days. But then, thank God, on the third day, with every power of His omnipotence, He rose from the dead, never to die again. The Christ that we preach is the only one who can promise eternal life. He's the only one who can forgive sinners like me and you. We preach the only Christ who has ascended alive in heaven. And from there, right now, He sits on the rim of the universe. Even when the world seems to be falling apart, He's not. Even when things look out of control, it's not out of His control. But one day, He's going to come back and He's going to reign and rule before our own eyes. We preach the only Christ who's in His first coming, was born in a manger. But when in His second coming, He will rule with an iron scepter. We preach the only Christ for whom and through whom the whole universe was made and created. But He left that splendor of heaven and came to earth. And on His second coming, we will see Him ruling in power and great glory. We preach the only Christ who hung helplessly on the cross, but in His second coming, He will be sitting on the throne of God. We preach the only Christ who was the Lamb of God, who takes away the sin of everyone who believes in Him. But soon on His second coming, He will come as the Lion of Judah. We preach Christ and not ourselves. That's the saddest part, is when people preach themselves. That's a tragedy. We do not preach pop psychology, helpful that may be. We don't preach self-help, good as that may be. We don't preach Band-Aid, they only give you temporary relief. No, we preach the only one who can do a total job on the total person. And that is not going to come as a surprise to some of you, or most of you. It certainly is going to come as a surprise, what I'm about to say, to my family. I'm a man who is far, far, far, far from being perfect. I know that. But I weep over my sin. I repent of my sin. I don't gloss over my sin. I don't explain away my sin. I don't rationalize my sin. I don't try to blame others for my sin, for I know that it was my sin that fastened him to that cross. And that's my sin that kept him on that cross until he paid my ransom. Beloved, this is Christianity 101. God is not looking for perfect people, but he's looking for imperfect people so he can perfect them. And that's all that God is expecting from those who love him. To lower the bar of righteousness, to lower the standards, so that sinners can accept Christ without repenting, without believing, without transformation, without conversion, is the worst sin that could be committed. To paint or repaint the portrait of Christ without confessing him as Lord is the worst sin of all. For we preach not ourselves, but Christ Jesus, who is the image of the invisible God. Far from Jesus the Christ being the founder of another religion, as so many preachers and pulpits are saying today, he is the creator God who became man. Far from this newly fangled idea that is preached from many a pulpit today, he's not a way, a truth, and a life. He is the way, the truth, and the only giver of eternal life. Far from those, this false claim that everybody, whether they believe or not, they're going to go to heaven. This is a lie from the pit of hell, otherwise known as Hollywood. And deceiving a lot of people. Jesus said, no one. And when he says no one, he means no one comes to the Father but by me. Amen. That's his words, not mine. And that is why from Genesis to Revelation, he is the central focus of the entire Bible. For he was promised by God the Father to Adam and Eve in the Garden of Eden. And that is why 2,000 years, 1,600 plus, sometimes 1,800, we're not really sure, but there about 1,600 to 2,000 years is when the scripture writers were

spiritual eyes to see it. If you look at the scripture, you're going to see it very clearly that in the book of Genesis, he is the seed of the woman that the Father promised Adam and Eve. In Exodus, he is the Passover lamb. In Leviticus, he is the high priest. In Numbers, he is the smitten rock. In Deuteronomy, he is the prophet. And in Joshua, he is the captain of the Lord of hosts. In Judges, he is the creator and the final judge. In Ruth, he is the heavenly kinsman redeemer. In Samuel, he is the anointed one. In Kings, he is the King of Kings and the Lord of Lords. In Chronicles, he is the glory of God in the temple. In Ezra, he is the teacher comes from God. In Nehemiah, he is the rebuilder of broken lives. In Esther, he is the protector of his people. In Job, he is the only comforter in times of trouble. In Psalm, he is our good shepherd. In Proverbs, he is the wisdom of God. In Ecclesiastes, he is the preacher of the kingdom of God. In the Song of Songs, he is the bridegroom who's coming to his bride, the church. In Isaiah, he is the mighty God, everlasting Father, Prince of Peace. In Jeremiah, he is the potter who shapes the clay of our lives into the image of God. In Lamentation, he is the weeping prophet. In Ezekiel, he is the wheel inside the wheel. In Daniel, he is the Son of Man coming on clouds of great glory. And he is the fourth person in the fiery furnace. In Hosea, he is the love of God to the backslider. In Joel, he is the baptism of the Holy Spirit. In Amos, he is the author of judgment and mercy. In Obadiah, he is the God of vengeance. In Jonah, he is the salvation of our Lord. In Micah, he is the great intercessor. In Nahum, he is the stronghold in the days of trouble. In Habakkuk, he is the God of mercy. In Zephaniah, he is the establisher of the kingdom of God upon the earth. In Haggai, he is the desire of all nations. And in Zechariah, he is the branch of Jehovah. In Malachi, the last book of the Old Testament, he is the refiner's fire, the son of righteousness that shall rise over all the world with healing in his wings. And that's announcing for over 2,000 years that he's coming. That's who he is. Look for those characteristics in him when he arrived. Look for him. Some did and believed. Many didn't, because they wanted a Messiah that fits them. Just now, we want a Jesus who agrees with us. Someone said that God created man in his own image, and now we have returned the favor and created a God in our own image. Beloved, be immovable from the truth of the gospel. And that is why when Jesus showed up, he said, "Before Abraham was, I am. I am." That word should have really given them goosebumps. It should have reminded them that this is the very God who appeared to Moses at the burning bush. And when Moses said, "What do I tell them? Who sent me?" He said, "Tell them, I am sent you." And when Jesus said, "I am," they should have jumped all over the place to welcome him as their Messiah, but they didn't. And that is why in the New Testament, you see, with clarity, of course, no symbolism, it's in clarity. You see him in Matthew as the kingly Messiah. In Mark, he is the miracle worker. In Luke, he is the great physician. In John, he is the Lamb of God that takes away the sin of the world. In Acts, he is the risen Lord. In Romans, he is our justification. In Corinthians, he is our sanctification. In Galatians, he is our liberation. In Ephesians, he is our perfection. In Philippians, he is our joy. In Colossians, he is the head of the body of the church. In Thessalonians, he is the coming Lord who will reign and rule forever. In Timothy, he is the judge of all men. In Titus, he is the redeemer of the world. In Philemon, he is the friend that sticks to you closer than a brother. In Hebrews, he is the author and the finisher of our salvation. In James, he is the healer of all nations. In Peter, he is the chief shepherd and the bishop of our souls. In John's epistles, he is the word of God. In Jude, he is the coming Lord with 10,000 of his saints to execute judgment upon the earth. In Revelation, he is the Alpha and the Omega, the beginning and the end, the Lion of the tribe of Judah, the root of Jesse, the root of David, the Lamb of God, the Word of God, the King of Kings and the Lord of Lords. We preach Christ and ourselves as servants of God.

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3: This is Condus Benedict with a thought. In a recent conversation with a friend, the following statement was made. In relation to the church and attitudes towards Sunday, great-granddad called it the Holy Sabbath. Granddad called it the Lord's Day. Dad called it Sunday. We call it the weekend. You can see from these statements that there's been a slow degeneration of attitudes in relation to what we call the Lord's Day. Some may say, we're no longer under the law, and rules and regulations are not the things that bind us together. We have freedom and liberty in the Lord Jesus. That's a true statement. The Apostle Paul says, all things are lawful for the Christian. Corinthians 10:22-23. Yes, he does, but not all things are good for the Christian. We are not under the law. Rules and regulations are not what we're about. Our liberty and freedoms are responsibilities. Paul rightly puts it in Colossians 3:17. Therefore, whether you eat or drink, or whatever you do, do all to the glory of God. Whatever you do in word or deed, do all in the name of the Lord Jesus, giving thanks to God the Father through him. This is Condus Benedict.
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3: This is Condus Benedict with a thought for the day. Luke chapter 19, the story of a well-known man in the New Testament. His name is Zacchaeus. He wasn't an ordinary man. He was a chief tax collector. He had a squad of tax collectors who would do his bidding. When he went to work, he also had a squad of big, burly Roman soldiers to protect him. The Romans were cunning. They'd pick from the community that they'd conquered people to act as their tax collectors. The Jewish people regarded tax collectors as traitors, the worst of sinners. They called them liars and thieves. There was no love lost between them. Tax collector was allowed to add a percentage on top of the tax as a fee. Some, if not all, took advantage of this. Hey, it's business, they would say. It's possible that a chief tax collector would take a cut off the cut that others had taken. And thus, those that were taking a cut would want to take a little bit more to make sure that they had enough for themselves. Zacchaeus had all that money could buy, wealth and power. Now, I don't think there's anything wrong with money. The Bible says that the love of money is the root of all evil. It doesn't say money is. For some, money is power. It's not so much having the power, it's what we do with that power. It can either be used to do good or it can be used to do bad and meet our own selfish needs and desires. It can be manipulative. Was Zacchaeus a manipulative man? Was he a bad man? Did he use his power to crush and to destroy? We don't know. There's an indication of his character as we come towards the end of that passage in Luke chapter 19, and it's very revealing. And Zacchaeus was also a man of little stature. He was a big man, but he was a short man, if you know what I mean. We can describe somebody, and when we describe somebody, we can describe their physical prowess, or no prowess at all, or we could talk about their character. Zacchaeus was a short man. He heard that the Lord Jesus was passing through Jericho. Now, there were two major highways in Israel at that time. One of them went right through Jericho. Jericho was the customs station. Therefore, there'd be lots of tax collectors, little booths, and people would have to stop and give an account of their movements and pay various taxes. And thousands of Jews came through there. And as they went through there, as I said, they'd paid a toll on every cow, calf, camel. They had to pay customs. It was Passover time, which meant that tens of thousands of Jewish pilgrims were coming down from Galilee, going around Samaria because it was unsafe, and coming through the toll booth at Jericho and paying their taxes. Researchers tell us that 2 or 3 million people showed up for the Passover. The Lord Jesus also was making this trip from up north to Galilee, coming south through Jericho to Jerusalem. This had piqued Zacchaeus' curiosity. So the question that is asked is, why did Zacchaeus want to see the Lord Jesus? Perhaps he was aware of Matthew, who also was a tax collector, and how Matthew left everything to follow the Lord Jesus. Perhaps he and Matthew were friends. Perhaps they corresponded with each other. There's just speculation. Was Zacchaeus satisfied with his life? Was there something niggling deep down inside him, and had he heard all the stories about the Lord Jesus and wanted to find out for himself? You know, there's nothing greater than first-hand knowledge. Someone once said, God doesn't have grandchildren. Now, I'm not too keen on that statement, but there's an element of truth in it. It's a first-hand knowledge of salvation that we talk about, not a second, third, or fourth hand. It's because my parents were Christians, therefore I can become a Christian. It is true, but it's not quite true, because I need to suss it out for myself. And there's something's happening in the back of Zacchaeus' heart and mind, and he had to suss it out for himself. There are various things that are happening in our lives, and they demand from us integrity and a strong desire of our hearts to suss out what God is saying to us. Zacchaeus had that desire in his heart. May we too have that desire. Let's not be happy to put up with mediocre. Let's not be happy to put up with what somebody else tells us. Let's find out for ourselves. Heavenly Father, we hear so many things. We read so many books. We're encouraged by sermons, the faith of others. We see stories. We experience relationships. We hear what others have experienced about you, and we rejoice in all these things. And sometimes we just want to find out for ourselves. Give us an inquisitive heart and an inquisitive mind that we may move forward and suss out what you want for us. Help us never to be satisfied with the mediocre, but to desire your perfect will for our lives, to the glory of the Lord Jesus. Amen. This has been Condus Benedict with a thought for the day.

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This is Condus Benedict with a thought for the day. Imagine that you're living in ancient times. There is much to do about a new preacher who has come to town. Has he set up in competition to what you do and who you are? Maybe that's how the religious leaders of the day thought. Maybe that's how Nicodemus felt. Or was there something more pressing on his mind? He's just another one of those preachers. You'll see in a few months, they'll forget about him. Yet, there's something different about this man. Recalling what he had overheard, this man speaks not like our leaders. He speaks with authority. How can they explain the miracles? The dead do not come back to life. What about the widow's son? What about Lazarus? What about the blind man that was made to see and the lame that was able to walk? Yes, he said, I'll see him for myself. There are many questions that I'd like to ask him. It was late, Nicodemus was tired, but he had resolved in his heart to see this Jesus, that he would once and for all understand who he was and what he was doing. Nicodemus, I'm sure, had carefully worked out questions. He would have prepared answers and counter questions. There's a description of Nicodemus' encounter with the Lord Jesus in the Gospel of John, chapter 3. It was as if the Lord saw beyond the facade of all the religious trapping, and instead of Nicodemus interrogating Jesus, the Master questioned him. So much so that Nicodemus was left questioning his very existence. That encounter, I believe, was the beginning of a changed life. Some might argue that it took place about 2,000 years ago. Therefore, it's not relevant today. On the contrary, the Bible tells us the Lord Jesus is the same yesterday, today, and forever. There are many today who would testify to the reality of the living Jesus Christ and to the effect that an encounter with him can have on a person's life. Nicodemus, because of his status, could not allow his stubbornness and what some would have regarded as properness to prevent him from going out that night. He did not allow his pride to get in the way of a life-changing encounter with the Lord Jesus, the Lord of life. It's the same pride and stubbornness that works in our lives that can prevent us from experiencing God's wonderful blessing in our life. It is our sin that prevents us from being reconciled with God the Father. An encounter with the Lord shows us that the door is open and that we are made right before God. An encounter with the Lord Jesus meant for Nicodemus reconciliation with God and a long, hard look at himself. Have you ever wondered what that's all about? The answer, I believe, is found in the Lord Jesus. For we too can have an encounter with the Lord. For you see, Jesus does make the difference. Heavenly Father, give us the honesty to come to you with all our questions, all of our doubts and fears. Reassure us of your presence in our lives. Thank you, Jesus. This is Condus Benedict with a thought for the day.

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0: This is Condus Benedict with a thought for the day. Imagine that you're living in ancient times. There is much to do about a new preacher who has come to town. Has he set up in competition to what you do and who you are? Maybe that's how the religious leaders of the day thought. Maybe that's how Nicodemus felt. Or was there something more pressing on his mind? He's just another one of those preachers. You'll see in a few months, they'll forget about him. Yet, there's something different about this man. Recalling what he had overheard, this man speaks not like our leaders. He speaks with authority. How can they explain the miracles? The dead do not come back to life. What about the widow's son? What about Lazarus? What about the blind man that was made to see and the lame that was able to walk? Yes, he said, I'll see him for myself. There are many questions that I'd like to ask him. It was late, Nicodemus was tired, but he had resolved in his heart to see this Jesus that he would once and for all understand who he was and what he was doing. Nicodemus, I'm sure, had carefully worked out questions. He would have prepared answers and counter questions. There's a description of Nicodemus' encounter with the Lord Jesus in the Gospel of John, chapter 3. It was as if the Lord saw beyond the facade of all the religious trapping, and instead of Nicodemus interrogating Jesus, the Master questioned him. So much so that Nicodemus was left questioning his very existence. That encounter, I believe, was the beginning of a changed life. Some might argue that it took place about 2,000 years ago. Therefore, it's not relevant today. On the contrary, the Bible tells us the Lord Jesus is the same yesterday, today, and forever. There are many today who would testify to the reality of the living Jesus Christ and to the effect that an encounter with him can have on a person's life. Nicodemus, because of his status, could not allow his stubbornness and what some would have regarded as properness to prevent him from going out that night. He did not allow his pride to get in the way of a life-changing encounter with the Lord Jesus, the Lord of life. It's the same pride and stubbornness that works in our lives that can prevent us from experiencing God's wonderful blessing in our life. It is our sin that prevents us from being reconciled with God the Father. An encounter with the Lord shows us that the door is open and that we are made right before God. An encounter with the Lord Jesus meant for Nicodemus reconciliation with God and a long, hard look at himself. Have you ever wondered what that's all about? The answer, I believe, is found in the Lord Jesus. For we too can have an encounter with the Lord. For you see, Jesus does make the difference. Heavenly Father, give us the honesty to come to you with all our questions, all of our doubts and fears. Reassure us of your presence in our lives. Thank you, Jesus. This is Condus Benedict with a thought for the day.
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2: Here's something I've noticed. The first voices we listen to each morning often shape our thinking. That's why I'm so thankful you've chosen to spend this part of your day with us. My hope is that together we'll focus on what builds faith, brings hope, and points us towards God.

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1: I know God is not the cause of the bad things that happen in my life, but when the challenges come, it's really hard not to point the finger in His direction. My daughter was having some hard times with her friends. They believed some rumors about her and she felt betrayed. All I had to do was ask her to put her dishes in the dishwasher and I got the barrage of her hurt. I was nagging, I wasn't supportive, I had too many rules. None of these were actually true and she knew it, but she lashed out at the person she was closest to. I do this with God. For some reason, I blame Him for not making my day easy. What happens to us is not the measure of God's love for us. Maybe you need to hear that from God today too. You may be struggling with things in this world, but your situation does not gauge the level of God's love for you. He made a great sacrifice to show His love for you on your good days, but especially on your bad ones. I'm Linda Bailey from dailydevotions.com.au.
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Hey, if you're on your way to work, here's a quick reminder. You don't just bring your skills, you carry hope, faith, and purpose with you. You make a difference. This is Gavin Brett, and I trust you have the best day. Stop.

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0: Good morning. There's something special about the first moments of the day. Before the distractions arrive, before the demands begin, we have an opportunity to set our hearts in the right direction. So let's start this day with gratitude, faith, and expectation.
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Good morning, it's Gavin with you. 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
2: In this bulletin, football finals fever in Melbourne and heartache for the Dolphins in the NRL. With more, I'm Tracy Weir. An independent MP is calling on the federal government to make reporting AI incidents mandatory. An open AI agent has managed to bypass security on four government websites, including Medicare. A task force is now investigating how to detect and report AI risks and hold responsible companies accountable. Sydney-based MP Zali Steggall has told Channel 9 the current system needs a shake-up.
3: We need mandatory standards that are reportable, and we need an independent oversight over AI companies and that have audit powers to make sure we know.
2: Authorities say personal details were not accessed. A Sydney man has been jailed for performing a Nazi salute and publishing offensive online posts under new mandatory minimum sentencing laws. He was arrested in December after the Australian Federal Police launched an investigation into a post in which he called for Prime Minister Anthony Albanese to be kidnapped. After searching his home on Sydney's northern beaches, authorities found Nazi paraphernalia and seized his electronic devices. Among the content found were violent messages aimed at Mr. Albanese and Tony Burke, and a recording of him performing a Nazi salute. He has been sentenced to 3 years imprisonment. The sentence includes a mandatory minimum of 12 months for performing the gesture. Around 100,000 fans are set to swarm the MCG ahead of the 2026 AFL Grand Final. The Fremantle Dockers take on the Brisbane Lions with history on the line for both sides. A Dockers win would be their first ever AFL Premiership, while the Lions are on the cusp of a third straight flag. Fremantle captain Alex Pearce not letting the occasion affect the team's preparation.
4: Definitely something being conscious of, but I think as it's gotten closer to the game, we've been really mindful of controlling what we can control.
2: Lions captain Harris Andrews says while the Lions go in as favourites, they will have their work cut out.
5: It's going to be a great challenge for us, obviously coming up against Freo. We've got such a great team defence and also a great offence. So we're really excited about the opportunity and understand the work that's at hand to, you know, hopefully win.
2: Public transport is the best way to travel to the game. Federal interest repayments are set to overtake Medicare spending by 2028-29, with annual debt costs reaching $41.9 billion. The jump comes from $165 billion in cheap COVID-era loans expiring and being replaced by new loans at much higher interest rates. As a result, Treasurer Jim Chalmers faces an extra $6 billion in borrowing costs, pushing the budget deeper into long-term deficit. Nearly 100 students have been baptised after athletic competitions at a Colorado school. Valor Christian High School holds student-focused worship and testimony events twice each academic year. The gatherings were inspired by footballers at Ohio State University who hosted a revival meeting on their campus where student athletes shared their testimonies. Participants who gave their lives to Christ were offered the chance to be baptised on the spot. And Christians across Northern Ireland are being urged to voice their opposition to proposed anti-conversion laws that would criminalise parents who disagree with their child's gender identity. Any conversations and pastoral care that opposed gender affirmation would also be a crime. Christian Concern says even responsible parents discouraging sexual activity or internet access could be charged. To sport, and the Sydney Roosters are through to the NRL Grand Final. A Mark Noah Kunitawase masterclass and the return of Sam Walker inspired a 36-20 demolition of the Dolphins. It's the first time in 7 years the Roosters have made the Grand Final. That's the latest Vision National News. I'm Tracy Weir.
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Hi, this is Gavin Brett, and you're spending your morning with me. And I thought I'd share a little bit of humour with you. So here you go. What do you call cheese that isn't yours? Nacho cheese. Okay, I'll stop now. But I hope that gave you a little grin. It makes me laugh. I shouldn't laugh at my own jokes. Hey, you have the best day.

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2: A few months ago, there was some serious race riots in the Sleepy Hollow southern suburbs of Sydney, where I live. Angry mobs rampaging through the streets, beating people, smashing cars, hurling bottles at police. Within days, State Parliament passed tough new laws. It was reported in news bulletins right across the globe. Now imagine for a minute you're God, you have a son, you send him to earth as a man to save people like you and me, like the ones in that mob. They bring him up on trumped-up charges. He's found not guilty. Then an angry mob whipped up by religious fanatics, people who just days before were singing his praises. Those same people are chanting, "Crucify him, crucify him." Would you stand for it? Not me. I would have passed tough new laws. But God, God gave the life of his son to pay the price of justice for you and me. It's not the way I would have done it, but God did. He called it grace. I'm Bernie Diamond.
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0: Good morning. If you're sitting there with a coffee in hand, you're already ahead of me. Whatever your morning routine looks like, thanks for inviting me into it. My hope is that you'll be encouraged, refreshed, and inspired before you head into the rest of your day.
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3: In this bulletin, 1 month on from the Nepal flood tragedy and flu cases on the rise. With more, I'm Tracy Weir. Search and rescue efforts are continuing in Nepal 1 month after a glacier collapse devastated its Tibetan border. Torrential floodwaters tore through critical roads and bridges, leaving entire communities cut off from aid. UNICEF's Nevin Nezevich says rebuilding the country will be an immense challenge.
4: Recovery, though, has been difficult because of access issues in a lot of these places. I was just out in the field a couple days ago, and it took about 5 hours to get to one of the schools that we've been supporting. Normally, it would take about 15 minutes to get to that school.
3: Over 1,000 people have been confirmed to have died, with thousands more still unaccounted for, including 34 Australians. Back home, and despite the warmer weather, flu cases are continuing to climb. More than 31,000 cases have been recorded nationally in the 2 weeks to the 6th of September. That's up 27% from the previous fortnight. A big boost in police numbers at the MCG today in a bid to curb bad behaviour seen during the preliminary final when dozens of bottles and cans were thrown at umpires. Acting Superintendent Matthew Buey says the force isn't taking any chances.
5: We've spent months planning our policing response with the AFL and the MCC, and again, we'll have a strong, visible policing presence.
3: Anyone caught doing the wrong thing will face consequences. The Queensland Tourism Industry Council says regional and rural communities will suffer without migrant workers in the industry. The federal government is planning on capping working holiday maker visas and will require some workers to be placed in a ballot instead of being issued a visa. Chief Executive Natasia Wheeler says the decision is concerning for businesses across the state.
6: In 6 months' time, we actually won't be able to open if we lose the working holiday market. So, you know, there's a particular business up there, 60% of their workforce is international backpackers. That regional workforce coming in, we don't have people here to fill the jobs and with the skills that want to do those jobs.
3: A no further stay condition is added to visitor visas to stop tourists from extending their trips easily. As preparations are made to disband the Kurdish army in Syria, questions are being asked about what that means for Christian Kurds, especially converts from Islam. President El-Sharaa has pledged constitutional protections, but many Kurds are sceptical as the economy takes greater priority than religious freedom. Samuel from Redemptive Ministries has told Mission Network News Christian Kurds face an uncertain future.
7: They want Christians to stay, but how they're going to deal with the church of believers from a Muslim background, I think they're putting that one on the back burner right now. The prayer is that they would still be able to meet together, they'd still be able to worship, they would still be able to marry, and baptize, and that God would protect that religious freedom that they currently have.
3: Samuel urges Christians to pray that the Syrian church will stay strong. To sport, and the Roosters are the first team into the NRL Grand Final. Andrew Lucas has details.
8: The Roosters have outclassed the Dolphins 36-20 in their preliminary final at Suncorp Stadium to qualify for their first Grand Final since 2019. The visitors surged out to a 16-0 lead before Jermaine Asako crossed for a controversial try before halftime. But the tricolours exploded with four tries in 21 minutes in front of over 52,000 fans. Mark Nwankanidawase finished with a double. They'll meet Penrith or Newcastle in the decider.
3: Andrew Lucas with that report. In the AFLW, the Kangaroos rebounded from last week's loss to the Hawks, beating the Demons by 31 points. It's the latest Vision National News. I'm Tracy Weir.
9: Nevin Brett here. Can I encourage you today with a simple reminder? God hasn't forgotten you. Whatever you're facing this morning, he sees it, he knows it, he's walking with you through it.

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1: This is Condis Benedict with a thought.
2: Prophecy's a strange thing, isn't it? There are a lot of prophets of doom out there today, but you know what? If you look at the Word of God, if you go to the Old Testament, even the New Testament, there's some wonderful prophecies. The time had come for the prophecies of old to come to fruition. They have their fulfillment in the one and only Lord Jesus. John the Baptist was waiting eagerly for the time. His message of repentance and preparation was important. It set the scene. Prepare ye the way, he said. God had spoken. God's word was going to become a reality in people's lives. He wasn't backwards in speaking. His disciples were amazed, and they also responded. What does one do if they've spent most of their adult life waiting and their teacher says, here he is? What do you do when you find something so valuable, so precious, so exciting? You run after it, don't you? You follow. And that's what these disciples did. They followed the Lord Jesus, the Lord who is the light of the world. This has been Condis Benedict with a thought.
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Hi, this is Gavin Brett. You're spending the morning with me. And I just wanted to remind you that Psalm 46, verse 1 says, God is our refuge and strength and ever-present help in trouble. That means no matter how messy your morning is, you're covered. Have a great day.

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0: Hey, a big shout out to everyone driving right now. 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

0: But Jesus preached a different kind of kingdom. He was talking about a kingdom of salvation, a kingdom of God redeeming and saving people from every nation, tribe, and tongue. A kingdom that is ushering in the new thing that God is doing, not just here, but ultimately for eternity.
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It was just two lovers sitting in the car, listening to Blonde, falling for each other. Pink and orange skies, feeling super childish. No Donald Glover. Missed call from my mother.

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Every day, thousands of little moments shape our lives. That's why I believe it's important to start the day well, with a positive mindset, a grateful heart, and some time spent with God.

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2: In this bulletin, further calls for Australia to strengthen AI protections and aid agencies remain on the ground in Nepal. With more, I'm Tracy Weir. 34 Australians are still missing in Nepal 1 month after a torrent of mud and water devastated its Tibetan border. Key infrastructure needs to be rebuilt at an estimated cost of over $4 billion. There is still a high risk of disease in affected areas due to contaminated water and damaged sanitation systems. Aid organisations like UNICEF remain on the ground while specialist Australian teams are assisting with search and rescue efforts. An independent council is pushing for Australia to strengthen its AI capabilities in order to protect the country from cyber and economic threats. The nudge comes after AI bots bypassed security measures on 4 government systems. Australian Council of AI Chief Executive Anna Maria Arabia says Australia needs to control its own destiny.
3: Otherwise, we're just inheriting rules that have been made by others. If we can shape our own future, we would be imposing security standards. We would have better incident reporting and monitoring. We would have a seat at the international governance table where we could work with other countries to improve AI safety.
2: A task force is now investigating how to detect and report AI risks and hold responsible companies accountable. Federal interest repayments are set to overtake Medicare spending by 2028-29, hitting $41.9 billion annually. The cost spike comes as $165 billion in cheap pandemic-era loans mature and roll onto much higher interest rates. The surging debt bill adds billions in borrowing costs, putting immense pressure on the federal and state budgets to rein in spending. Adelaide's new street circuit is set to host MotoGP from November 12 to 14 next year, but the dates could create a clash with the annual Christmas pageant, which is usually held on the second Saturday in November. The race will be the first major international event at the $96 million circuit, with riders expected to reach speeds of more than 340 kilometres an hour. The church is far from dormant in North Korea despite being closed off from the rest of the world. That's according to ministries like Voice of the Martyrs, who testify to widespread under-the-radar activity. The persecution watchdog's Floyd Brobel says North Korean Christians are individuals trying very cautiously to live out their faith.
4: They have a prayer life. The Ten Commandments, for example, have been passed down from generation to generation. They know the story of Jesus. North Koreans are very suspicious of each other. There's a saying where two or three are gathered, one of them is a spy. The Bible tells us to be wise as serpents, innocent as doves. Pray that Christians in North Korea find those that would be open to the gospel.
2: It's estimated up to 100,000 Christians live in North Korea. Turning to sport, and in the AFL, while the Lions are chasing a three-peat, the Dockers are yet to nail a flag, missing out to the Hawks in 2013. Lions coach Chris Fagan says, based on this year's results, the sides are evenly matched.
5: Freo's year's been sensational. To be 19-4 at the end of the home and away is an incredible effort. We started the year slowly, but we were 6 wins and 6 losses. I think we've been 12-2 since then, so our form line's been pretty strong. So I think the team's really evenly matched, and it'll just be who turns up on the day and plays the best footy that'll win the game, I'm sure.
2: In the AFLW, the Kangaroos have put last week's loss in Cairns behind them, defeating Melbourne last night by 31 points. And the Roosters have booked a spot in the NRL Grand Final, scoring a win over the Dolphins in Brisbane. The Sydney side delivering an attacking masterclass to claim victory 36-20. They'll meet either Penrith or Newcastle in the decider. That's the latest Vision National News. I'm Tracy Weir.
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2: One of the great leaders of the Christian church from the 4th century, St. Augustine, wrote a pivotal book called Confessions. This book was his own reflection on his need for God. An incident from his childhood spoke to him about the darkness of his heart. As a boy, he stole pears from an orchard. Now, it's not exceptional that a teenager would steal fruit, but it's his thoughts about the act which are important. Augustine wrote that the pears were not attractive. He did not even like pears. He did not need them. He was egged on by his friends, but that was not important. It was the theft itself that he loved. Augustine knew that this act was about a heart that defaults to evil. For Augustine and for us, it points to the fact that we all have a tendency to default to evil. We all need God.
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2: In this bulletin, further calls for Australia to strengthen AI protections and aid agencies remain on the ground in Nepal. With more, I'm Tracy Weir. 34 Australians are still missing in Nepal 1 month after a torrent of mud and water devastated its Tibetan border. Key infrastructure needs to be rebuilt at an estimated cost of over $4 billion. There is still a high risk of disease in affected areas due to contaminated water and damaged sanitation systems. Aid organisations like UNICEF remain on the ground, while specialist Australian teams are assisting with search and rescue efforts. An independent council is pushing for Australia to strengthen its AI capabilities in order to protect the country from cyber and economic threats. The nudge comes after AI bots bypassed security measures on 4 government systems. Australian Council of AI Chief Executive Anna Maria Arabia says Australia needs to control its own destiny.
3: Otherwise, we're just inheriting rules that have been made by others. If we can shape our own future, we would be imposing security standards, we would have better incident reporting and monitoring, we would have a seat at the international governance table where we could work with other countries to improve AI safety.
2: A task force is now investigating how to detect and report AI risks and hold responsible companies accountable. Federal interest repayments are set to overtake Medicare spending by 2028-29, hitting $41.9 billion annually. The cost spike comes as $165 billion in cheap pandemic-era loans mature and roll onto much higher interest rates. The surging debt bill adds billions in borrowing costs, putting immense pressure on the federal and state budgets to rein in spending. Adelaide's new street circuit is set to host MotoGP from November 12 to 14 next year, but the dates could create a clash with the annual Christmas pageant, which is usually held on the second Saturday in November. The race will be the first major international event at the $96 million circuit, with riders expected to reach speeds of more than 340 kilometres an hour. The church is far from dormant in North Korea despite being closed off from the rest of the world. That's according to ministries like Voice of the Martyrs, who testify to widespread under-the-radar activity. The persecution watchdog's Floyd Brobel says North Korean Christians are individuals trying very cautiously to live out their faith.
4: They have a prayer life. The Ten Commandments, for example, have been passed down from generation to generation. They know the story of Jesus. North Koreans are very suspicious of each other. There's a saying where two or three are gathered, one of them is a spy. The Bible tells us to be wise as serpents, innocent as doves. Pray that Christians in North Korea find those that would be open to the gospel.
2: It's estimated up to 100,000 Christians live in North Korea. Turning to sport, and in the AFL, while the Lions are chasing a three-peat, the Dockers are yet to nail a flag, missing out to the Hawks in 2013. Lions coach Chris Fagan says, based on this year's results, the sides are evenly matched.
5: Freo's year's been sensational. To be 19-4 at the end of the home and away is an incredible effort. We started the year slowly, but we were 6 wins and 6 losses. I think we've been 12-2 since then, so our form line's been pretty strong. So I think the team's really evenly matched, and it'll just be who turns up on the day and plays the best footy that'll win the game, I'm sure.
2: In the AFLW, the Kangaroos have put last week's loss in Cairns behind them, defeating Melbourne last night by 31 points. And the Roosters have booked a spot in the NRL Grand Final, scoring a win over the Dolphins in Brisbane. The Sydney side delivering an attacking masterclass to claim victory 36-20. They'll meet either Penrith or Newcastle in the decider. That's the latest Vision National News. I'm Tracy Weir.

0: 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That's why you say Dubbo's 94.3, my radio station speaking live.
1: I was so proud of myself the other day when I dug up my very first harvest of potatoes. Now, when I'd first planted them in the ground, they were buried so deep that I doubted whether anything would actually grow. But sure enough, thick green shoots finally made their way to the surface, and a few months down the track, it was time to see just how much fruit lay below the ground. What started out as 8 small sprouting spuds resulted in a harvest of over 40 potatoes. There are times in our lives when we feel like we're buried under so much dirt that there's no way any life could come from our experience. We have the pressures of work, the realities of family, or the grief of a broken relationship. However, it's often when we go through these painful experiences that we find new life on the other side. Our life may have changed in a significant way, but we can see how much we've grown through it and the new fruit that comes into our lives because of it. I'm Linda Bailey from dailydevotions.com.au.
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2: This is the RV Show. G'day. Now, before the break, we were talking about insurance and securing your caravan. Now, one of the things I mentioned is a hitch lock. Now, you might think, what's a hitch lock? Well, if you haven't seen one, then you might want to run out and get one pretty quickly, because they're a very simple device, about the size of your hand, and it's got a tow ball built into it that you can connect to the hitch point of your trailer chassis. So when you're disconnected from your tow vehicle, you put this into your tow ball hole, and then it has a locking bar that goes over it, set of keys, and then you can lock it up. Now, if your trailer's unattended or your caravan's unattended, then it's going to make it a little bit harder for someone just to simply steal it, because to do that, they might need an angle grinder. That's going to take some work, a lot of noise, and a lot of spark, so the hitch lock could be something that's really, really clever for you. One of the good things is they're normally painted bright yellow or bright orange. So if you're reversing up to it, you can see them, and that's good. Then you just undo it. But importantly, what happens is that you might find that wherever you buy it from, they're really easy to find. They're not expensive, but your insurance company might say, hey, that's such a good idea, they're going to give you a discount. Now, it's worthwhile asking, because when you're filling in the form and you tell them you've got a hitch lock, they might give you a discount on that, and the discount might even be more than what you paid for your hitch lock. And the next year, you're in profit. And the year after that, you're in profit. So that could be one of the best things. We're always looking for good ideas for you on the RV Show. If you reckon that's a beauty, go out and do it. I've got one for me. And if you've got a ball type hitch point, that's the great thing to do. I think you're going to save some money, and you might get that discount year after year. So there you go. There's another hint from the RV Show. Don't forget, you can contact us anytime. 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And while you're doing that, thinking about the show, think about the sponsors and the stations that put us through, because we've got stations all the way around New South Wales and the ACT that put the show on, and the fabulous sponsors that help us make this show happen. We're almost out of time for this week, but didn't we have a great time? Didn't we see some great places? We went to Adelaide, and then we travelled all the way through to the Eyre Peninsula. We went to Armidale, met the Deputy Mayor, Todd Redwood. What a passion he has for his area. Then we found some more of Australia's big things for you. And then we learned about what you need to look at when considering insurance. And, of course, that great tip we had on how to secure your caravan. There's so many things we love to do. And what we want you to do is contact the RV Show. 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Tell us a song. Tell us a trip. Tell us a hint. But that's all we've got time for this week. It's been great having you on the road with us. Hey, I'm Scott Gibbons, and I'll see you.
4: 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I've been everywhere.
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1: In this bulletin, crowds gathering at the MCG and a massive explosion rocks Athens. With the details, I'm Tracy Weir. Diehard football fans are already lining up at the MCG ahead of the AFL Grand Final, Kiara Parker among them.
2: The MCC members braving the cold, wet conditions overnight to be first in line to secure a seat. Up to 100,000 people expected here at the MCG today to see either Fremantle win their first premiership or Brisbane win their third flag in a row. Both sides go in unchanged after Lachie Neal got off his suspension. A bit of rain is forecast during the game, which some say will favour the Lions. Many fans say they're coming today for the Kylie concert, with our very own Kylie Minogue set to perform before the game, a 20-minute extravaganza she has in store, set to perform up to 10 of her hit songs. Gates open to the public at 10:30.
1: Kiara Parker. And a reminder that public transport in Western Australia is free for all users today. Extra train services will be operating on the Fremantle line to help people get to and from AFL watch parties. Anyone travelling to the Royal Perth show will also ride for free. Scientists in Queensland are working to secure funding for clinical trials after identifying a new way of treating cancer. The team from Mater Research have found combining a protein-inhibiting drug with chemotherapy can encourage the immune system to recognise tumours and attack them without killing healthy cells. Thousands are expected to flock to the beach today as the East Coast enjoys prime spring weather. The weekend marks the first patrols for New South Wales volunteer lifesavers, while Queensland lifeguards are on alert for the second weekend of the holidays. Surf lifesaving spokesperson Stephen Pearce says they are expecting a busy day.
3: We've seen some real tragedies, although in the last 7 days were 4 people losing their lives swimming in unpatrolled locations. So the message coming up today on the first day of season is, please, if you can, find a patrolled location this summer to swim at where those red and yellow flags are and where we have lifesavers and lifeguards.
1: Lifesavers reminding beachgoers if they can't see you, they can't save you. Rescue teams are searching the debris of a collapsed apartment building after a massive blast near the Acropolis in Athens. 2 injured women have already been pulled from the rubble, with the cause of the explosion under investigation. Excavations beneath the Church of the Holy Sepulchre in the heart of Jerusalem's Old City have revealed an ancient garden and burial landscape that archaeologists say is consistent with the Bible's description of Jesus' burial site. The excavation is at the site of the original church complex built by Roman Emperor Constantine in the 4th century. During its construction, workers reportedly uncovered a tomb which they identified as Christ's burial place. The Church of the Holy Sepulchre is widely regarded as being on the site where Jesus was crucified, buried, and resurrected. A new season of collegiate outreaches by the Unite US movement has begun at the Christian Pepperdine University in Los Angeles. The ministry claims hundreds of students gave their lives to Christ and at least 19 were baptized on the spot. Next stop is the University of Miami on Tuesday. Sport and returning to the AFL, where Brisbane and Fremantle have both named unchanged lineups for their game at the MCG this afternoon. The Dolphins' hopes of a maiden NRL Grand Final have been crushed by the Roosters with a 36-20 prelim blockbuster. It will be Sydney's first appearance in the decider since taking back-to-back premierships in 2019. And a late equaliser from Brazil has denied the Socceroos a win, drawing 1-1 in their Townsville friendly. That's the latest Vision National News. I'm Tracy Weir.
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